WTSDS San Diego. Happy Friday. It's Jazz Fest time in New Orleans. All aboard KSDS, Jazz Across America, and we're bringing New Orleans to you all over the world. Enjoy. Here's yours truly. Drop me

dropped me off in New Orleans, man. We're in New Orleans right now. Hope you're here. It's going down. Jazz and Heritage Festival. 2026. I played last Saturday. And I'll be closing it out Sunday, like I do every year. Here's a little bit of By and By by yours truly.

By and by. Here's Leroy Jones with My Dream Boat Comes Home. My luck, I'll be at the airport.

It feels like Mardi Gras in New Orleans right about now. Happy Friday, y'all. KSCS Jazz across America. It's Jazz Fest time in New Orleans. And that was the Preservation Hall. And here's a little bit of Dr. Michael White's Bad Clarinetist on my label on Basin Street Records. Check this out. With Canal Street Blues.

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I ain't got no friend. 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

That was Professor Longhair, KSES Jazz across America, 88.3 San Diego, worldwide. We coming to you live from Kermit's Treme Mother-in-Law Lounge. It's Jazz Fest in New Orleans, baby. Happy Friday. Here's some Booker.

Last Monday, it was piano night. Well, they have so many piano players during Jazz Fest at the House of Blues. It's about maybe 30 piano players doing solo, which is happening. Let me redo that. Oh yeah, it's Jazz Fest in New Orleans. You know, it's piano night was last Monday, and it's about 30 to 40. I'm not even sure how many piano players playing solo on stage at the House of Blues. And my piano player, Yoshitaka Zitu, performed that Monday. Happy Friday, y'all. Here's some more Professor Longhair.

Oh, a fest along here. Sounds like Jazz Fest around here. It smells like Jazz Fest. It feels like Jazz Fest. It is Jazz Fest in New Orleans, y'all. Hopefully you're here. Here's a little change of pace. Here's Rico Rodriguez with A Wonderful World.

0: My name ain't Joe, my name is Roy.
1: Well, look here, Roy, and let's get groovy. Say, you been uptown?
0: No, I haven't been uptown, but I've been around.
1: You mean to say you ain't been uptown?
0: No, I haven't been uptown. What's uptown?

Oh, for crying out loud. That was freaking beautiful. KSDS Jazz across America. We were listening to Gene Cooper that time, y'all, with the big band, with Roy Eldridge. Here's Stumping at the Savoy by Gene Cooper.

Whoa, KSDS Jazz across America. Oh, we're live in New Orleans right now. It's the Jazz Fest going on. And when I tell you, it was a hell of a weekend thus far. And today is the second day of the start of the second weekend. You know, it's always the last weekend in April and the first weekend in May. Here's some more jazz. KSDS, San Diego. Here's some Frank Sinatra, young Frank Sinatra, with All of Me.

0: Whoa, Frank. Here's some Nat King Cole with Love. Yes, yes, yes. Across America.
1: L is for the way you look at me. O

Whoa! Don't you just love Nat King Cole? Smooth, clean. You know, I had so much fun around the holidays, Christmas, and all that good stuff. Listening to Nat King Cole. That's the best time to listen to old brother Nat. KSDS, Jazz Across America. Here's some Louis Prima, y'all.

0: In the land of ice and snow, up among the Eskimo, there's a college known as Oogie-Wawa.
1: Wawa wawa.
0: You should hear those college boys. Gee, they make an awful noise when they sing their

0: 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Here is what those Eskimo all holler.
1: Come on, let's go.
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1: Oogie oogie wah wah wah wah wah.
2: Tuesday, Monday, we all scream for Sunday.
1: Shh. Boom. Roy Boy Atlas, rock.
2: Boom.

that was As Time Goes By. And before that, we heard a little bit of Ice Cream. You scream, we all scream. Ice Cream, Jazz, KSZS. We're live in the heart of New Orleans, y'all. It's Jazz Fest. I'm just spinning a lot of fun stuff. Keep you guys awake. San Diego, 88.3. All aboard. And we're sitting at Kermit's Treme Mother-in-Law Lounge. We have the door open. Did you hear that motorbike just pass? Maybe not. There's the school bus. All right, we're in the heart of New Orleans, baby, in the Treme neighborhood. Sitting here with Harmonice and Brother Graham. All aboard. And here's some more jazz. Here's some Kid Ory.

Salutation March by George Lewis. KCS, Jazz Across America. Happy Friday, y'all. We're live in New Orleans. It's Jazz Fest. Whoa. It's Friday, and we're at the mother-in-law lounge, and we're sitting outside. We got motorbikes passing and a whole lot of fun stuff going on here. Thank you guys for tuning in. 88.3 San Diego, yours truly, Kermit Ruffins. Happy Jazz Fest 2026. Come on down to New Orleans. Here's Paul Barbaran. You know, Paul Barbaran was a drummer from New Orleans. He played with Louis Armstrong. And now my drummer, Jerry Barbaran Anderson, plays with me. I got to show you, huh, how we're in full circle. TSDS.

0: KSDS Jazz across America, and we're live at Kermit Trimmy Mother-in-Law Lounge. It is Jazz Fest 2026. All aboard. Eddie Jefferson, back in town.
1: I just got back in.

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I pray each night for someone exactly like you. Why should I spend money on a show or two? Say, when I know that round is somebody like you. You make me feel so grand, I wanna have a word with you.

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Ooh, listen for the A train. You'll find it's the quickest way to get to Harlem. 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

0: Maybe there we can find a true place to keep our lovely state of mind. I'm so tired of being without love. Never know what love's about. Second moon, you can come on in, man. You can blow now if you want to. I'm through.
1: Eddie Jefferson, KSES Jazz. Across America, it's Jazz Fest in New Orleans. Sitting here with Ski Scat in the house, yo. Ski Scat is a famous school teacher from the Tremé neighborhood. He's about 99 years old. He's hanging out with us tonight, yo. He brought me a bunch of magazines that's from way back in the days with my face on it and my good friend, Brother Irvin Mayfield, faces on some of these covers. And thank you, Ski. We're live in New Orleans, KSES, Jazz. Across America, New Orleans, it's Jazz Fest. Happy Friday, I'm so excited. I'm about to head to the Blue Nile. It's showtime in a little while at the Blue Nile every Friday night for the last 22 years. Thank you. All right, let's have a little fun. Here's a little bit of Bugs Bunny.

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Yes, at jazz88.org.

Yes, yes, yes, Across America. Happy Friday. We're live in New Orleans right now, baby. Happy Friday. We're at Kermit's Treme Mother-in-Law Lounge. The Jazz Fest is just letting out, and we're headed to the Blue Nile. Hopefully we see you there. Happy Friday. KSDS, Jazz Across America, 88.3 San Diego. And here's Skokie by Louis Abzi Armstrong.

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1: Venezuelan pianist Otamaro Ruiz and Brazilian vocalist Katina de Luna's latest CD, Lado B, Brazilian Project 2, features less well-known songs from the Brazilian songbook and fresh arrangements of some of the classics. Lado B means B-side. Katina and Otamaro thought it would be a fun pursuit to record these often forgotten tunes they both consider as interesting as the celebrated A-side cuts. I've spent a lot of time in Brazil and love this music, so I was very much looking forward to this conversation. I'm Judy Carmichael, and this is Jazz Inspired. One of Otamaro's early inspirations was a song written by the Brazilian composer Antonio Carlos Jobim, where he included a musical interval that is sung by the sabiá, the national bird of Brazil. Here's Jobim's 1970 recording of that song, Sabiá.

So I had heard the track Sabia a long time ago. But I have to admit that sometimes I listen to music and I let them like have their impact, and then and I missed a lot of the details. You know, I'm not a very I'm not particularly into the credits and who did this and who did that. I just let the music impact me, and I was very young when I heard it. So I was very intrigued by these intervals that he uses. I didn't know it was a bird based or inspired in a bird in this a bird song, and then many years later, Chico Buarque released a version of his composition called Pra Todos, in which it's basically the same arrangement that he had in his record, but he had all these guest artists. And that's the one that I saw first. And the introduction had this same thing. And then I thought, okay, wait a minute, I've heard this before. What is this, you know? And then I asked Katina, because Katina is my go-to encyclopedia for all things Brazilian. And immediately Katina, oh no, that's based on the Sabia thing. You know, it's like, oh, it's all right, yeah, I've heard it before. So in a way, Passarin, which is another iconic track of Jovin, I wanted to, why not using the his bird call in Passarin, which makes much more sense, you know? And that's why I included those intervals, and I tortured Katina having to sing in tune and all those leaps, you know? But that's where the idea came from. Passarin.

my guests, vocalist Katina de Luna and Otamaro Ruiz on Passerine from their CD, Lotto B, Brazilian Project 2. I'm Judy Carmichael, and this is Jazz Inspired.

0: I wanted to talk about, because this is another track that really took me away, was I'm going to mess up. We were practicing the pronunciation. Eluxoso. How do you say that one?
1: Eluxoso, that's right.
0: I was close. Yes. I was close. I love the percussion in the voice and how you came to this too, the track that you that inspired you. So talk about this.
1: Yeah, so I heard Mônica Salmazo. Well, I think everybody knows Mônica Salmazo nowadays. She's such a great artist. And I remember listening to this track, and it was just percussion, but it was like a full set of percussion, like a samba school, college samba, right? And her beautiful voice on top. And I said, wow, that's so great. At the same time that I thought about doing this one day, you know, you have to find a melody that somehow has to be busy because it has to give you this, the harmonic picture for that melody, right? So the melody has to contour all the main notes for those chords, for that progression that's happening behind. So I always played around with that. And then one day I'm listening to Eluxoso and I said, wow, that would be a great song, you know? And it has also, I like everything about it. I like not only the harmonic context and how the melody goes, almost like a choro sometimes, that usually choro contours the harmony so well. And I thought that the percussive context of the melody and the lyrics also helped a lot.
0: Mm-hmm. Is it difficult for you to sing like that? Because you make it seem very easy. And I think a lot of people would go off a harmonic cliff not having any kind of harmonic underpinning. No, it's effortless. It sounds effortless when you do it. And it's so beautiful. And I think for my ears, besides just, I'm like Otmaro. I don't think about it while I'm listening, but it'll be later that I'll think about something and I think it just worked for me. I didn't think about the fact that there wasn't a guitar or a piano or something else. I mean, is that challenging for you to sing that way?
1: You know, it's I think when I'm thinking about this kind of setting, just percussion and voice, I'm so concerned about timing too, that I sing and I sing and I sing and I sing, and it just becomes part of me, I think, in terms of a key tone as well, you know? So I think it becomes a little easier. What is tricky, however, it's during a concert, not in a recording session, but in a concert, it depends on how the drummer tunes the drums.
0: Yeah.
1: Sometimes that is really challenging because I have the key in my mind and then the drum sometimes like plays a tritone, you know, like the snare drum has another. Yeah. So this sometimes is a little tricky for me to get started in the make sure that I am in the key that I want to be. But you know, once I am in and I make sure that the harmonic context that the drum is giving me also makes sense, then it's just having fun.
2: Olha essa mulata quando dança,

0: Sera.
1: I'm Judy Carmichael, and this is Jazz Inspired.
2: Let me tell you something. May I tell you something that you know, you can relate, because you are also a great pianist.
1: Oh, thank you.
2: Well, Katina. Katina is a pianist. It's like, I mean, she understands harmony. I remember when we first met, the way we met was because, you know, when we met the first time, she was singing, humming this solo by Keith Jarrett from one of my favorite tracks. And then I started kind of following along. It's like, let me see how far she will go. She knew the whole solo, right? So I was like, okay, this is the one. This is the keeper. But what I wanted to say is that Katina is one of those musicians when she's singing, and you will relate to this, whatever melody she's singing, I'm always like listening from the distance, and I notice that she does the harmony at the same time because she hears the chords, so she's singing. And then she does her own counter melody,
1: right,
2: outlining the melody, the harmony. So that is so fascinating. I don't know many singers that do this.
1: No.
2: That they add the whole harmonic context when they're humming any melody.
1: Mm.
2: So when you do these shorter tunes, shorter is very... The melodies are very clear harmonically because they're outlining all the chord tones.
1: Mm-hmm.
2: And you can hear the harmony clearly, you know. So it's
1: no,
2: it's,
1: and that's why I wanted to pursue it. And I'm glad you jumped in with that, because you hear it when somebody knows those things, like you're talking about. And you've given me a great transition to talk about shoro, because it is one of my favorite kinds of music. I have to tell you, I took my band to a famous, I can't remember the name of it, but everybody told me it was very famous, in Belo Horizonte, and we all sat there, and they wanted us to sit in. And we wisely were saying, no, I barely knew where one was. I kept losing it. I'd say one, and my guitar player jumped in and he said, I'm going in. And then, you know, completely couldn't do it, got confused, everything. So I want you to talk about this great style of music for our listeners who don't know what this is. Either of you that want to jump in on this, because you're hitting a sweet spot with me. I love, love, love this music. So who wants to take it? One of you, either of you. I'll let you both talk about how you feel about it.
2: Go ahead, Katina.
3: Yeah, so for me, well, I grew up listening to that, right? And I remember that I was working for a while with a group that we were just singing old songs from the beginning of the 20th century or even end of the 19th century. So Chiquinha Gonzaga. And I started like really finding out so great machiches and sub-styles, I would say, inside of choro, right? But what fascinates me about choro, besides all the busy melodies, of course, and again, that line out all the chord tones of, you know, the progression, the chord progression, is the fact that we have the seven strings guitar that has all that bass line happening. So for me, I have this tendency to really like sambas that have some kind of a choro melody line. And this usually goes very well if you want to just do percussion and voice.

0: one of the things that makes Shoto so uniquely exciting, from the, even I would say from the jazz perspective, is that in its inception, the lines of the Shoto were kind of like almost improvised, but using the frame of the classical music, of classical, very baroque, very, very classical, linear and melodies, very subdivided, very Bach sounding. And I, if I'm not mistaken, one of the first creators of Shoto, Joaquin Callado, right, Katina?
1: Yeah.
0: That was a flutist. And then he's the one that started creating this very busy lines in the melodies, and that became part of the language, where the melody is always very, almost olympically going through all this this chord changes, always in 16 notes, and I find it fascinating, you know, that that can translate to jazz, because once you know how to improvise. Then you can take it to the next level of challenge, which is like, you know, adding all those extra sweet notes.

0: 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And thank you.
1: I'm the jazz maniac, Kenny Washington, jazz drummer, historian, educator, and radio host. 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
0: I'm Judy Carmichael, and this is Jazz Inspired. 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I'm talking with Brazilian vocalist-composer Catina de Luna and Venezuelan pianist-composer Otmaro Ruiz. I wanted to talk about Waters of March because it's such a different approach to this tune and so beautiful. And I found it fascinating. Iliana Ilias, if I'm saying her name correctly, told me that Jobim was in a terrible place. Very, did you know that? Is that common knowledge that when he wrote that he thought his career was kind of plateauing, that it wasn't doing that well, and that everybody thinks it's the girl from Ipanema that brought him back, but actually he wrote this, and this was a huge hit, which I found fascinating. I didn't know that, but your approach to it is very different. I just love your track on this. So
2: thank you.
0: Otmaro, talk to me about the arrangement.
2: I have this thing as an arranger. I think we should understand all the range of services we can offer to the customers,
0: that.
2: Right?
0: You know,
2: I mean, we are in the service business, right? So we should cater to different projects in a different ways, so more expected, more straight ahead stuff, you know. When is my time? When is my choice? If I'm arranging a piece that has been recorded like a million gazillion times, then I go into this other mode in which I go like, okay, now I'm not an arranger. Now I'm a fashion designer, you know. So I'm gonna dress this song in a way that it was never dressed before, and. With this, I'm not saying that it's like, wow, it's the ultimate. No, it's but it's is my personal take, and I want this to be a statement. So first of all, the lyrics of what I always draw inspiration from, the lyrics, of course. The lyrics of this tune, from my perspective, they don't necessarily are like uplifting, like most people play it. Sometimes you can read the lyrics from a different angle, and in this case, Jobim was like trying to build his house. That's what the lyrics are about. He's trying to build his house, and the rain doesn't stop, and it's like kind of like. He's like really frustrated. I imagine the guy frustrated, the construction like being halted because of these rains, which, as you know, the rains in Brazil, sometimes they are like catastrophic. So it's like, wow, okay, so this doesn't really need to be a happy song. Like everybody sings it by default. It can be a little more obscure. It can be a little bit more obscure. And then... another thing that I use, I don't go like, okay, I'm going to just be weird. No, I mean, I want to, what I did is I took that progression, which goes descending from the B flat, you know, in the key of the B flat, it goes descending, you know, and it's like, what would happen if I do it on the opposite way, you know, so backwards. So it goes up, you know, all the tension it starts very tense and resolves very, very inside to the tonic. So it's like, oh, I kind of like that. And the other thing is, for instance, a little cryptic Easter eggs that I like using when I arrange is the groove, which was Katina's idea. Katina wanted to have this sexy, kind of like funkyish kind of thing. I took that from a tune written by Don Rolnick called Pools. I thought, well, pools of water, you know. It's like, why not? You know, it has to do with the theme. And finally, that ethnic thing that I use with the flute and the clay pot, I took because there's another reference to rains, which is the monsoons in India, right? So it's like, wow, that's another region of the planet that goes crazy every time it rains.
0: Right.
2: So why not? Yeah, so I took that too, you know, and I made my own salad of ingredients, and that's how this arrangement came.

0: And I thought about that mood that you both got with this, because that's why I mentioned what Iliani had told me, because I was thinking Jobim wasn't in a good mood when he was writing this. And you're right. Every time I hear it, it's like, that, that, that, that, you know, it's like, whoopee. And it's not at all how he felt. So I found that fascinating and just loved it. Did you want to add something? You're nodding, Katina, anything more about thinking about when you were recording this?
1: No, I think that's how it came along to both of us, you know, also the desire of recording this, because as you said, it's so beautiful and everybody loves that song so much. I love that song. So it was the idea of recording that, but not being repeating.
0: You know,
1: the same kind of arrangement and really going deep into what the lyric means and in what setting Jobim was. As he said, he was trying to build his house, and this rain is in the end of the summer in Brazil. It's always like so complicated, so much water. So I think Otmaro said everything.
0: Yes, and I love you talking about that too. I loved it, Otmaro saying that you didn't want to just be weird. I love that, because I think a lot of... No, it really... Well. It has meaning for me, because I think a lot of times people think it's almost like they're in a performance class or something. They'll say, okay, do something different with this. Just make it really fast. And that's just being weird.
2: Complicated.
0: Exactly.
2: Make it very complicated.
0: It's all, and we say this over and over again, that it's all storytelling. It's all storytelling. What is the story you want to tell? What was the story he was telling when he wrote it? And I think it's such a great lesson thinking about how we're inspired with these things. And I just loved it when you said, I just didn't want to do something weird, you know?
2: Because
1: The same goes to Passarin, right?
0: Yeah.
1: Because I had one musician who came to me like, why this line is so complicated? I said, well, it's not complicated. It's how the bird sings.
0: Yeah.
1: You know, if you have been in Brazil like a week or so, doesn't matter what time of the year, summer, winter, they're singing in those intervals, you know, and you can hear clearly. So it's not about being complicated. It's like really adding context to the music that you are making.
2: And then also, as musicians, nowadays, this is something that I see all the time, especially with the new reality that we're living with social media, where everything has to be impactful and explosive and fast and 1 minute songs where it seems like everything comes out of your face like this. There's a tendency to do things complicated, but just for shock value. And I keep referring back to, like, you know, some of my favorite composers, where when you see, for instance, a Bartok,

the piece to have an identity. I want it to be round. It's not like, hey, it's going to have these edges. It's like, where that came from? Just to be weird? No, I mean, I try to edit myself in that way.

0: We're in a water mode, so we'll keep with that theme. And what was it? Mare Lua. Yes, talk about this. It was so beautiful and cinematic, and I was fascinated with you talking about parallel chordal movement and giving in harmonic substitution that evokes liquid motion. I think that's really interesting to get inside what an arranger is thinking and how you use those things, because I think most people are just hearing it and don't know. If the music's great, they're feeling an emotion, you know, it's working. But I thought that was fascinating that you talked about that. Speak to that on this track. I loved it.
1: I admit, you know, sometimes I have all these references in my head of things that I've heard in the past, in the distant past, and they are there floating. And sometimes I'm with friends that are like talking about how much they know about credits and records, and I'm like terrible with history. I'm terrible with data, with trivia, you know. But I know what impacts on me and what doesn't, you know. So I tried, with this piece, this piece talks about a real story. This is a real story of two lovers, two women that are lovers in a time and place where this was not permitted by society. It was very frowned upon. So they commit suicide by walking into the waters. So the first thing that this tickled

In my process, it's like, wow, you know, the water, we've been doing all these tunes with water. And of course, we have all these references of Debussy and the water works, you know, right? Water music that have all these chords that are like always floating. You know, every time he falls on a chord, that chord morphs into something else, like the surface of the water. And back then, you know, in that period of the music history, that was what they called programmed music. They used to prime the audience, telling them what they're gonna feel, right? So Debussy would, in the hand program, they would say, "Okay, you're gonna hear the waves, and you're gonna hear the this and that," and the audiences were primed. But we don't have that luxury, right? So I try to be a little more exaggerated, you know, sometimes with these elements, because these are things that people have heard, and then they this sounds a little bit like, you know, this or like that. So for instance, the harp glissandos is very cliche, but it's not that cliche when you put it in the context of a Brazilian small combo, right?

0: My guest, Katina de Luna and pianist arranger Otmaro Ruiz on Mari Lua from their CD, Lado B Brazilian Project 2. I'm Judy Carmichael, and this is Jazz Inspired.
1: One of the references that I didn't send to you because I thought it was very silly, but I'm a film bluff. Is that the word? Buff?
0: Buff.
1: Film buff? Buff.
0: But I kind buff. Of
1: not
0: like
1: bluff.
0: Film.
1: Not bluff.
0: But a lot of people are a film bluff. So I'm going to use that phrase. People would think, and you guys are out there in LA, so you know what I'm saying. Anyway, a film buff. Yes.
1: Yeah, I'm a little bit of a film buff.
0: Yes.
1: And
0: me too.
1: And people tell me, how can you remember the music from that film is so old, or that TV series is so old. There was a series I used to watch when I was a kid, which was Voyage to the Bottom of the Sea.
0: Yeah, I know it.
1: It was a science fiction.
0: Yeah.
1: And the music had these elements of what... I forgot who wrote the music, but it had these elements and the harp and this watery, like, progression chords. And that thing is always in the back of my mind.

0: I'm Judy Carmichael, and this is Jazz Inspired.
1: There are moments that we hear, you know, an extension of a chord that is going to clash with the melody. And having that freedom of changing the note of the melody is something that doesn't happen quite often in Brazil, mainly for people who are less open to change the big tradition. Like, I think there are a lot of people in Brazil who really they don't want to change when it's a song that's so well known. There is a resistance to change, or the harmony or the melody, you know, even worse. But I remember listening to this Rosa Passos track, which is Jinji. And I remember that she, you know, immediately goes like to a sharp four of the chord, and then she changes the melody. And to be able to, you know, to make to change the chord the way that she heard. And I love that idea, and I love the fact that she took the freedom to do that, and it sounded so great and so fresh. So those are things that also, you know, I always keep in mind when I am talking to Tamara about how to choose the songs and what songs would really serve the purpose or that we could serve that song also in by arranging it in a different way and taking the freedom to change sometimes, or the melody, or the harmony, or both.
0: So, yeah, exactly. Yeah. No, I love that phrase. And now that Otimaro has told us we're service people, we know that we can do those things. No, I love that we are.
2: I'm gonna install in my studio now. I'm gonna install like a front desk. Like a counter with a lot of seals, like, you know, like a public servant. How can I serve you? How can I be of service?
0: That's perfect.

0: Catina de Luna and Otmaro Ruiz from their CD, Lado B, Brazilian Project 2. I asked about their process when working together.
1: What I found out that works very well is I trust Catina. Catina has a sense of detail that is very acute. Detail for everything in life. Mm. She's very detail oriented.
2: I pay the price for that.
3: Yeah, it's not easy.
2: Yeah, I'm sure.
1: Yeah,
2: it's
1: very,
2: a burden.
1: Yeah.
0: I understand.
1: So what I figure that works really well is like I tell her is okay. Let me do this. Like I'm gonna do this tune in this way. I'm hearing it this way. Let me. By the time I get to the point in which I can show it the way I want. There's a lot of arguing, but still I tell her, let me show it to you the way I'm hearing it.
2: Mm-hmm.
1: And then we get past that early phase of, oh no, but no, okay, please. And then
2: there is a little bit of compromise.
1: Exactly. So, but I know that it's going to get to a point in which I'm going to show it to her almost ready. And I know she will find the couple of places where it has to be tweaked. And sometimes, most times, she's right. So she would go like, that's not really doing the job right there. And then I go like, no, and then it's my time to argue. No, that chord, I like that chord. And she goes like, no, that doesn't work. And then I take a step back and then I realize, wow, she's right. So we do the final adjustment. So all the final tweaking most of the time goes from Katina's side. So, but there's I joke around saying that we test our marriage in such a,
2: but I think,
1: to the extremes, you know?
0: Yeah, but I have an idea. This is actually a marriage counseling conversation here on Jazz Inspired. And I'm going to leave you with Dr. Carmichael. I think you should definitely have the desk put in the studio, that says service, and then she will come in and there'll be a little complaint box or a suggestion box.
1: Exactly.
0: Give it. This is what I have, and then she will think about it, and then she'll write her suggestion down. I think that this might be something you two should consider, and you can call me anytime. And
2: thank you. Oh my God,
0: because I'm in love with both of you, so I'm here for you. I have an investment in this couple and your music. I can't thank you enough. This has been so much fun. I'm a huge fan. It was totally selfish. I can't wait for the next project, but not at the expense of your marriage.
1: We survived the first album. We can survive all the rest.
2: The first one was worse. That's why it took 10 years to do the second one.
0: I'm keeping an eye on you, and I'll check in with Larry Kuntz and say, how are they doing? Because he's there on the scene. Anyway, thank you so much. This was
2: thank
0: so
2: you.
0: Much
2: thank
0: fun.
2: You, for having
0: I loved
2: us.
0: It was great.
1: And I'm a big
0: thank
1: fan
0: you.
1: Big fan of yours,
0: no,
1: by the way, you know?
0: Thank you.
2: We both.
1: Big fan.
2: Yeah.
0: Thank you.
2: Yeah.
0: That is so dear. Thank you. This is great.
2: Thank you so much. Thank you for having us one more time.
0: Absolutely. You've been listening to my conversation with Catina de Luna and Otmaro Ruiz. I hope you'll join me here next time when I talk with another celebrated creative person about how jazz has inspired their life and work. I'm Judy Carmichael, the host and producer of Jazz Inspired. My production engineer is Curtis Heidoff. 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The closing music is Old Fashioned Love from my CD Trio. I'm on piano with Mike Hashem on sax and Chris Florey on guitar. 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

Hey folks, Jerry Gibbs here, and I'm talking about Jazz 88.3 here in San Diego. It's the best you're gonna get.

The lonies can do that. You listen to this cat. It's a dance your feet approve. You can make your body move. The lonies can do that. You listen to this cat. You don't have to know how.

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Okay. T. Carson on piano. Don Newman. Dennis McCrell. Now we'd like you to know our baritone saxophonist, Babe Clark, playing Lover.

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That's Dave Lambert and Buddy Stewart with Gene Krupa's orchestra, January 22nd, 1945, and one called What's This? And What's This? Considered by most people to be a first kind of bebop scat vocal. And, you know, there's not a huge amount of what we would think of as a boppish line or even, you know, harmonically. But there are things that are, there are some of those elements there that that kind of lay the groundwork for things that Dave Lambert and Buddy Stewart would continue to do. And that's going to be our focus on Jazz Explorations this morning, as we're going to look at kind of these early days of the bebop vocals, mostly focusing mostly on the scat vocals of Dave Lambert and Buddy Stewart, but also Bab Gonzalez will come into play here a little bit, and a few others. So we're going to be doing that this morning, just to kind of fill in some things that don't get played a whole lot or don't get talked about a whole lot. And certainly Dave Lambert and Buddy Stewart. We all think of Dave Lambert, of course, as part of Lambert, Hendrix, and Ross. But Dave Lambert had an entire career prior to that, doing things with Gene Krupa, and then a number of things under his own name as well. And a lot of which are really obscure, and a lot of which have not been reissued on CD or in any kind of format. So we're going to get a chance to hear some rare things this morning. So that was What's This? Gene Krupa's orchestra. Gene Krupa, one of the first of the swing era bands to start to incorporate modern jazz into things. But if you think about the time frame, January of 1945, that's very, very early in terms of bebop. This is the same time period when Dizzy Gillespie made those initial recordings for the Manor label, followed by Charlie Parker and Dizzy Gillespie together for Guild, and all those things happening in January and February of 1945. So this is January 22nd, at a time when Gene Krupa's orchestra was playing the Hollywood Palladium and did a recording session for Columbia that produced the more well-known Eddie Finkel arrangement of Leave Asleep, but also in there was that one, What's This, with Buddy Stewart and Dave Lambert. And we heard a little bit from Charlie Ventura on tenor. I also heard Murray Williams on clarinet as well. So that Gene Krupa's orchestra from 1945. So Dave Lambert pops up next back in New York a little bit later in 1945. This time leading his own vocal group, the Dave Lambert Singers. Now, we'll see the Dave Lambert Singers pop up from time to time in the 1940s. And the Dave Lambert Singers did a session with Johnny Bothwell, saxophonist Johnny Bothwell, and his orchestra. And it was a signature, a recording date for Signature from the latter part of 1945. Dave Lambert Singers do the vocal on it. Also, let's see, Claire Hogan, one of the primary Dave Lambert Singers at that time. Claire Hogan, I believe, is the featured vocalist that we'll hear. But it's one called 22 Steps from the Corner, Johnny Bothwell and his orchestra.

As Johnny Bothwell and his orchestra, and we heard from Jimmy Maxwell on trumpet, also Johnny Bothwell on alto, with the Dave Lambert singers, including Claire Hogan, who was the lead voice on that particular track, 22 Steps from the Corner, done for Bob Thiel's signature label in the latter part of 1945. Alan Eager was in that particular Johnny Bothwell orchestra at that time. Eddie Finkel played piano on that, and a very young Shelley Mann was the drummer. From late 45, Dave Lambert singers. And we're featuring things around Dave Lambert, Buddy Stewart, Babs Gonzalez, and the early scat bop vocalists, if you will. Which brings us to probably the one of the beginning sessions that people look to. You know, we've heard a couple of things now leading up to this, but it is Red Rodney's Beboppers recording for the Keynote label in November of 1946 with Dave Lambert and Buddy Stewart. Now, Dave Lambert and Buddy Stewart coming together there on that Gene Krupa thing we heard a little bit earlier. But Buddy Stewart, you know, we all know Dave Lambert because of Lambert, Hendrix, and Ross. So people are familiar with Dave Lambert, at least from that standpoint. But, you know, the other guy, Buddy Stewart, pretty important from a pioneer standpoint of this music. But, again, not as well remembered. He died very, very, very, very early in a car crash in 1950. Or car accident, I should say, in 1950. And so Buddy Stewart is not as well remembered. But, you know, his career goes back to the Claude Thornhill Orchestra with that vocal group called the Snowflakes. And he was with Thornhill and sang very, you know, sang straight, you know, at that time period, and went into the Army for a couple of years. Then when he came out is when he joined Gene Krupa as part of Gene Krupa's group, which was known as the Genoters. And then Dave Lambert had come into that, and then that's when the two of them come together. And they did What's This in that scats style. And then Buddy Stewart and Dave Lambert would team up at times to do things, which we'll hear this morning, but also would do things on their own, which we'll also hear, a lot of which are pretty obscure. These Red Rodney sides are the least obscure, certainly. They've been reissued many times. The Keynote label was another of the small independent record companies that came along there in the mid-40s that helped to document modern jazz, but also, you know, that transition of swing to bop. But Harry Lim started the Keynote label and was able to record a whole variety of things. And thanks to a lot of these small labels, we have things that we wouldn't have otherwise because the major labels weren't that interested. But Dave Lambert, you know, that's Buddy Stewart. Dave Lambert, again, had come on the scene. And Dave was born in, what, Boston? Ironically also died young in a car accident as well. So, you know, interesting that, you know, the same fate for both of them in different ways. But nevertheless, Buddy Stewart, Dave Lambert, a couple important names and names together that are important for the work that they did together, like what we're about to hear. We're going to hear a few of the tracks now from the Keynote session from November 23rd, 1946, starting with A Cent and a Half, and this is Dave Lambert and Buddy Stewart, Red Rodney on trumpet, Al Haig piano, Curly Russell bass, Stan Levy on drums, and Neil Hefti, who we've been dealing with Neil Hefti the last few weeks when we've been doing our Woody Herman First Heard segments. Well, Neil did the arrangements for Red Rodney's Beboppers for this Keynote date, starting with A Cent and a Half.

So that session containing, well, really that Buddy Stewart and Dave Lambert having elements that were not there earlier with What's This, which brings on the element of improvisation, and really, you know, no doubt a bebop orientation, both rhythmically, well, certainly the accompaniment, but also rhythmically, and the feeling and the approach Dave Lambert and Buddy Stewart would take on the three tunes that we heard, the last of which was called Gussie G. And Gussie G, let's see, Gussie G was, let's see, it was Dave's mother-in-law that they called her Gussie. And so that's where that came from. Before that, Charge Account was based on All the Things You Are. So again, another element of bebop coming into play of utilizing the changes in that particular case to All the Things You Are. Putting a new melody to it, and then also then starting off the set with a cent and a half. All three from that recording session, November of 1946, Red Rodney's Beboppers with Al Haig on piano. So the pioneers, certainly Dave Lambert, Buddy Stewart, and we'll continue to hear from them. But now we bring in another one of the early pioneers, and that's Babs Gonzalez. And Babs Gonzalez had been, well, actually, you know, Babs' real name was what, Lee Brown? And Babs had been in Hollywood where he was Errol Flynn's driver, Errol Flynn's chauffeur. But mid-40s, he left Hollywood, went back to New York, and went from being Lee Brown to being Babs Gonzalez. And that's when he really started out, about 1945. As a vocalist, but right off the bat, Babs was hanging out up at Minton's and Monroe's, so he was hearing kind of the development of the new music, and then also, you know, going to 52nd Street as well. So in 1946, he put together a group called the Three Bips and a Bop, and the idea was to utilize the new music in a vocal manner. So he put together a group that had Rudy Williams, who was one of the guys hanging out up in Harlem at Minton's, and Monroe's, Rudy Williams on alto, Tad Dameron on piano. And Tad also does some of the singing and doing the arrangements for Three Bips and a Bop. Pee Wee Tenney is the guitar player, another guy from kind of that Minton scene. And he is the other vocalist when there's group vocal. So it's Babs and Tad and Pee Wee Tenney, the voices that you hear. Arthur Phipps on bass, Charles Simon on drums. And Blue Note recorded Babs' Three Bips and a Bop for the first time, February 24th, 1947. And we'll hear a couple things from that initial session, starting with one called Lop Pow. And Babs' approach to scat singing bebop's a little bit different than Dave Lambert and Buddy Stewart. So Babs has a very distinctive use of vowels and approaching his scat singing that way, as we're about to hear with Lop Pow.

couple of things from the Blue Note session from February of 1947. Babs Gonzalez, Three Bips and a Bop, Tad Dameron. Pay Dem Dues and Lop Pow. And again, two different examples, or two examples of the two different approaches, one of which purely the scat singing approach, and then the other incorporating lyrics with the scat singing approach as well. Both from that same session for Blue Note in 1947. Now, Buddy Stewart and Dave Lambert did those things together with Gene Krupa, would continue to come together, as we'll see, but also went their separate ways, doing things on their own. Dave Lambert actually was part of a vocal group. Stan Kenton started a vocal group in the mid-40s, very short-lived, called the Pastels. And Dave Lambert was actually part of the Pastels early on. But then continuing to do things with his own Dave Lambert singers and whatever might be called for at the time. Buddy Stewart left Gene Krupa, stayed with Gene Krupa for a while longer, and then worked with Charlie Ventura, who came out of that Gene Krupa band as well. Charlie Ventura started to record for a small label called National, and Buddy Stewart was included on a session for Charlie Ventura National, March of 1947. An all-star date that included some of the musicians from a variety of the bands, including Woody Herman's band at the time. Out of Woody Herman's band, they weren't still with Woody Herman. Well, Bill Harris would be. But this was when Woody was had broken up the First Herd. So Bill Harris shows up on this. Matter of fact, Bill Harris and Charlie Ventura would work together on 52nd Street at the Three Deuces. Bill DiArango, the guitar player, is on this session. He came off of 52nd Street. But you've got the rest of that Woody Herman First Heard rhythm section. Ralph Burns on piano, Chubby Jackson on bass, and Davy Tough on drums. Bill Harris, Charlie Ventura, and then Charlie Shavers making up the front line. So trumpet, trombone, tenor, piano, guitar, bass, and drums. Charlie Ventura and his sextet. And from that, Buddy Stewart added to the vocals on one called Synthesis.

Beep. Beep.

0: There, of course, Ella Fitzgerald and her Decca recording of Oh Lady Be Good that came from March 19th, 1947. So Ella demonstrating her scat singing early on in 1947 and in a bebop type of an approach with one of the Decca recordings from March of 1947, Ella accompanied by Bob Haggart's orchestra, which included Will Bradley and Ernie Caceres was in there, and Bob Haggart, of course, on bass. Old Lady Be Good, one of the important recordings. At a time when Decca was really, you know, they were really more focused on making a popular singer out of Ella Fitzgerald and also pairing her with a lot of other Decca artists. So you see a lot of things of Ella at that time with like the Ink Spots and Louis Jordan and all kinds of different things like that. But Oh Lady Be Good coming out of the Decca years of Ella Fitzgerald from 1947. Before that, Buddy Stewart, Synthesis with Charlie Ventura's Sextet. So right now, kind of hearing from a variety of the pioneer bebop vocalists. And when I say bebop vocalists, meaning kind of this scat singing format as opposed to, you know, like Sarah Vaughan was doing things, you know, at the time period now we're talking about, singing with, Dizzy Gillespie and Charlie Parker and so on. So I'm not so much talking about singing with bebop accompaniment, but more of what Dave Lambert and Buddy Stewart and Babs Gonzalez had started to do at this point. Matter of fact, speaking of Babs Gonzalez, going to hear from Babs again now. This time from a Saturday night swing session, Art Ford hosting a radio program on WNEW of a Saturday night swing session. And on this particular session, Vivian Gary's trio was featured. And the trio included Roy Ross on accordion, and Phil Krause on drums, and Vivian on bass, and Babs Gonzalez as a special guest. So first we're going to hear Babs Gonzalez speaking with the host of the Saturday Night Swing session, Art Ford, and then we'll hear them doing a blues. But first of all, here is Babs Gonzalez and Art Ford from 1947.
1: Vivian Gary, it's been really swell having you with us. We have a youngster outside here who represents a style of music that you're probably familiar with, coming from California, from a group called the Three Bips and a Bop.
2: Yeah.
1: A rather wild little group. We have Babs, the leader and general conspirator. Come on out here, Babs. Babs from the Three Bips and a Bop. And I'm just wondering if maybe we couldn't get the boys to provide a little rhythm for a bebop chorus by Babs. You think
2: yeah,
1: so?
2: Sure. Uh-huh.
1: Fine. The Vivian Gary Trio and Babs.
3: Well, just before I go on, Art, I just want to tell Vivian that you sure kill me.
2: Thank you.
3: Really kill me.
1: Greatery D, huh?
3: Real coolery D.
1: Coolery D. The language of bebop is really colorful.
3: Yeah.
1: Well, the mic is on. You can tell me.
3: Yeah, well, the regular cats have got some tubs.
1: Yeah.
3: Vivian on stage, you too. You dig? I just want to have some tubs, too.
1: You know, the audience is in on more inside stuff tonight. This is a conversation I'm picking up on a hand microphone over here. Not all for the air. You're really getting the insider jazz tonight. Here's your microphone. This is the stand mic, your regular mic.
3: Everything's cool, Art. You see, but we're going to have Vivian and we're going to have the cast that's here, too.
1: You mean the All Star House Band?
3: Yeah.
1: With some tubs?
3: Yeah, Roy Ross and his cast and them, too, and make it a real session. You
1: well,
3: dig?
1: I'm with you all the way.
3: Crazy.
1: Okay.
3: Sorry.
1: Blues and B-Fat?
3: Yeah. Ri ya babi hubi dubi di ya abi di ya bamba.

There's Babs Gonzalez on the Art Ford radio program on WNEW, the Saturday Night Swing Session, where Vivian Gary's trio were the guests. Vivian on bass, Arv Garrison on guitar. Also on that, Teddy Kaye, I believe, was the piano player. And then Roy Ross was added on accordion, and Phil Krause on drums. You heard Babs requesting to have somebody play the tubs. Well, there you go. Phil Krause did on blues and B-flat. And also got a chance to hear Art Ford speaking a little bit with Babs Gonzalez. 1947, WNEW, May of 1947, and the Saturday Night Swing Session. We haven't heard from Kenny Haygood yet, as we're kind of going through these early bebop vocalists. Kenny Haygood becoming noticed with Dizzy Gillespie's band. Now, at this point, 1947, Dizzy Gillespie back from the West Coast and been back for quite some time, formed his big band, went into the Spotlight Club on 52nd Street, and the big band continued on throughout the rest of the 1940s. Kenny Haygood was out of Detroit, and he'd worked with he worked with Benny Carter a little bit prior to Dizzy, and then became a vocalist with Dizzy's band, which, of course, Dizzy would also join in on the vocals from time to time, including this one. December of 1947, a session done in New York for the RCA Victor label. Dizzy's band, one of the first to be signed by a major label, being Victor. And the Victor recordings of Dizzy's big band, December 30th, 1947. Now, this was the session where they did Manteca with Chano Pozzo, but they also did one that featured Kenny Haygood and Dizzy on the vocals. It's a Gil Fuller arrangement of a bop vocal called Ulyaku.

later on. So if you were disappointed you missed it there, it's coming up. But we're going to go back to Babs Gonzalez now for this next couple of pieces. And, you know, Babs did quite a bit of recording, much of which was done, you know, for smaller labels that have, some of the things not seen the light of day again. The Blue Note things that we heard earlier, of course, have been reissued and reissued on Blue Note through the years. But the Three Bips and a Bop. But he also did some things that are pretty obscure. We heard the radio broadcast a minute ago with Art Ford and the Saturday Night Swing Session. But from the same month that Dizzy recorded what we just heard with Ooh Papa Da, August of 1947, Babs did a session for the small Apollo label. And I say small. I mean, Apollo was pretty prolific in terms of an independent label. But still, you know, these items are not easily found. And it's they did a couple of things for Apollo in August of 47 with a group that included Bobby Tucker on piano. Arthur Phipps is still there on bass and a young Roy Haynes on drums. Tony Scott is on clarinet on these sessions. Babs Gonzalez on vocals. We'll hear a couple of things, starting with, as you heard on the WNEW broadcast, a phrase that Babs would use quite often when he's talking to people called everything is cool. So here's his vocal version of Everything's Cool.

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1: What is this thing called love? This funny thing called love. Just who can solve its mystery? Why should it make a fool of me? I saw you there once.

That's Buddy Stewart with Charlie Ventura and his group. And we heard from Buddy Stewart with Charlie Ventura a little bit earlier, but there once again, this time something coming from September of 1947 with Kay Winding on trombone, Charlie Ventura, the leader on tenor, Lou Stein, Bob Carter, Shelly Mann, the rhythm section, and Buddy Stewart featured on East of the Suez, which was done for the national label, again, September 11th, 1947. And before that, we heard from Anita O'Day. Now, Anita O'Day, another one of the vocalists coming out of the swing era, coming out of the Stan Kenton and Gene Krupa Orchestra, going out on her own and starting to incorporate modern jazz into what she was doing at the time. And she recorded for Bob Thiel's signature label in 1947. And Anita did What Is This Thing Called Love, and also in September of 1947, with a little bit larger group and Cy Oliver doing the arrangements for Anita O'Day. Now, Anita also then, toward the end of the year, does another session for Bob Thiel, which produces How High the Moon. So that's from December of 1947. And also in December of 1947, Ella Fitzgerald does her classic version of How High the Moon with Ray Brown for the Decca label. So I thought we'd hear both back to back to hear the two vocalists. First of all, Anita O'Day and her version of How High the Moon. This was recorded in Los Angeles with Ray Lynn and Ray Sims and Benny Carter. Matter of fact, Benny Carter did the arrangement. Ralph Burns also doing some arrangements. Let's see. I think Ralph did the arrangement of How High the Moon on this one. Don LeMond was a drummer. And so we're going to hear Anita O'Day first, followed by Ella Fitzgerald. Before we do that, I should tell you, before Anita, we heard Babs Gonzalez for the Apollo label. And he did Everything Is Cool and also did one called 1280 Special. Those both recorded for Apollo in 1947. And we'll hear more from Babs Gonzalez as we move along. But right now, it's Anita O'Day, followed by Ella Fitzgerald. And we're going to start with Anita and her version, 1947 version of How High the Moon.

heaven, how near, how far. The darkest night would shine if you would come to me soon.

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And there was Dizzy Gillespie's big band with Kenny Haygood and Dizzy featured on the vocal on Ulyukku. And that is from December of 1947. And Ulyukku, one of the Victor recordings from December of 1947 with Dizzy Gillespie. And Ulyukku arranged by Gil Fuller for the big band. Now we go into 1948. And of course, at the end of 1947 was the recording ban, another recording ban, which knocked out instrumental recording for the most part throughout 1948. There had been an earlier recording ban, a strike between the musicians' union and the record companies, and that had lasted for quite some time. Well, now there's another one, and the fear was it would last a long time too, and it pretty much lasted a year. But nevertheless, some of the smaller labels ignored it and went ahead and recorded. I suppose it's possible. We're going to hear a label, several things now from a very obscure label called Sittin' In With. And Sittin' In With was Bob Shadd. Bob Shadd and his brother started this label in 1948. Not a great time to start a label when there's a recording strike going on to where you're not allowed to record. They either ignored it or they made a deal with the musicians union. I doubt it. In any event, there was some recording in 1948 by Bob Shadd for the Sittin' In With label. As a matter of fact, Sittin' In With did quite a few interesting things. I mean, they had Stan Getz and Wardell Gray and did some blues things with Lightnin' Hopkins, Brownie McGee, and people like that. And so they were only in existence for, you know, 3 or 4 years. But in that time period, they recorded quite a few interesting things. An early Ray Charles recording happened on the Sittin' In With label. So Bob Shadd, who had come out of, matter of fact, Bob Shadd had worked for that national label, of which we heard the Charlie Barnett or the Charlie Ventura things with Buddy Stewart, and also had worked with Savoy. But there started his own label called Sittin' In With. Now, Sittin' In With did quite a few sides with Buddy Stewart and Dave Lambert together. They also did some sides with Buddy Stewart by himself, and they did sides with Dave Lambert, more or less by himself. So we're going to hear several of those now in this next set of music, kind of these obscure 1948 recordings. And if you're just joining us, we're doing a special program this morning on the early bebop singers, and really talking about the early bebop singers in terms of scat singing and doing it in a modern jazz language, doing it in a bebop language. And the two pioneers, Dave Lambert and Buddy Stewart. But then also we've heard from Babs Gonzalez, and we've heard from Kenny Haygood, who we just heard from, as a matter of fact. And then Ella Fitzgerald slipped in, and Anita O'Day, and there will be others as well. But kind of hearing this early period of what we now think of as this bebop scat singing, and Buddy Stewart and Dave Lambert. Now, Buddy Stewart, I mentioned earlier, had come out of that earlier, the Claude Thornhill Orchestra, then Gene Krupa. And Buddy was part of, the modern musicians, are hanging around the modern musicians, notably early on, Jerry Mulligan. Buddy Stewart's sister was Beverly Stewart, and Beverly Stewart, also a vocalist, was Jerry Mulligan's early girlfriend, and then became Stan Getz's girlfriend, and then became Stan Getz's wife. Beverly Getz was originally Beverly Stewart, Buddy Stewart's sister. And frankly, that is what caused the rift, the lifelong rift between Jerry and Stan. Depending on, which one you talk to, you get, a little bit different angle on it. But, that was kind of what started the problem in any event. Beverly Stewart, so she was earlier with Mulligan and then with Getz. And of course, they were all part of this same circle of musicians. Now, we're going to hear a couple of things from April of 1948 for Sittin' In With. Buddy Stewart's quintet, which was Al Haig on piano, Jimmy Rainey on guitar on the ones we're going to hear. Clyde Lombardi on bass, and Charlie Perry on drums. And we'll hear a couple of things starting with Hee Haw, followed by Laughing Boy.

There's two from Buddy Stewart and his quintet for the Sittin' In With label, Laughing Boy and Hee Haw, with Al Haig on piano. That comes from April of 1948. In May, Dave Lambert comes into the mix with Buddy Stewart's group. As a matter of fact, we'll hear from the two of them together, and also another one here, first of all, with Buddy Stewart by himself. Then Dave Lambert joins in for one called Bopple Ground. And the first one includes Benny Green on trombone, along with Alan Eager on tenor, Al Haig piano, Clyde Lombardi bass, Charlie Perry on drums, and Jerry Mulligan. I mentioned Jerry Mulligan earlier and his connection to Buddy Stewart through Beverly Stewart. And Jerry does the arrangements on these two pieces. Matter of fact, I think Jerry might have done all of these next three or four things that we're going to hear. In any event, first of all, it's Buddy Stewart. Then we'll hear from the two of them together, Dave Lambert and Buddy Stewart together with Al Haig Sextet. Similar personnel to what I just mentioned, although Al Epstein replaces Alan Eager and Kay Wending replaces Benny Green. But the first track has Benny and Alan Eager. And so here's a couple of things with, first of all, Buddy Stewart and then Dave Lambert, Buddy Stewart together.

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That might include the car that you no longer need. It could be the family vehicle or a classic car that you'll never get around to working on. 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

That's Talk a Little Bop from the latter part of 1948, during a time when the recording strike was happening, the recording ban was on, but the Sittin' In With label either ignored it or they had made a deal earlier. I'm sure they just ignored it, but Bob Shad's brand new label, Sittin' In With, did quite a few sessions that included Buddy Stewart and Dave Lambert together, as well as Buddy Stewart by himself. That under the leadership of Al Haig, the piano player that we heard, Al Haig's quartet, Some of the Sides, and Some of the Sides a sextet. And that featured Al Haig on piano, Jimmy Rainey on guitar. And let's see, Don Russo was the bass player, Charlie Perry was the drummer. And then Terry Swope was a vocalist on the date, along with Buddy Stewart and Dave Lambert. So from that day, and Jimmy Rainey also sang on some of these. So, you know, it's kind of hard to tell who's singing where. But their Talk a Little Bop from that Sittin' In With. Matter of fact, Talk, you know, there was another label that was connected called Jade, J-A-D-E. And that's actually what Talk a Little Bop came out on, was the Jade label. Then before that was Bopple Baby with both Buddy Stewart and Dave Lambert featured with Al Haig and his sextet. And those both coming from that late 1948 session. Before that, we heard, let's see, Deedle. And Deedle came from a series of recordings done in May in New York for the Sittin' In With label. Deedle featured Dave Lambert and Buddy Stewart together, accompanied by Benny Green on trombone, Alan Eager on tenor, Al Haig piano, Clyde Lombardi bass, Charlie Perry on drums, Jerry Mulligan doing the arrangement of Deedle. And then before that, let's see, we heard the tune Sean, and Sean featured Eddie Burt and Wardell Gray and Buddy Greco and Clyde Lombardi and Sonny Igo, some guys out of Benny Goodman's bop group at that particular time period. But there, Buddy Stewart doing the vocal on Sean. Before that was Boppleground and Bopple Baby kind of were the same. So I probably two different takes. But nevertheless, from May of 48, Kay Winding and Al Epstein, Al Haig, and the same rhythm section with Buddy Stewart and Dave Lambert together on Boppleground. And then started off with May of 1948 with Hot Halava, or I don't know how to pronounce it, Halava. In any event, Buddy Stewart's vocal, and that all on those Bob Shad Sittin' In With labels, and all pretty obscure in terms of the bop vocals that we're featuring this morning. This special program here on Jazz Explorations is the Pioneer Bop Vocalists. And bop vocal pioneers, we've been hearing from Dave Lambert and Buddy Stewart and Babs Gonzalez and others. And we're going to go back to Babs Gonzalez now, this time for, well, you know, a lot of the Babs Gonzalez sessions are pretty rare, but this one is among the rarest because it was done for the small Manor label. Now, Manor was the same label that had produced those very early bebop recordings of Dizzy Gillespie. And this was Dizzy without Charlie Parker. And then right after that, he and Charlie Parker started to record together. But very early on, Manor had done those initial Dizzy Gillespie sides. And Manor did all kinds of things. It was a label based out of New York, and they did rhythm and blues, or what we would now think of as rhythm and blues, a whole variety of different types of music. But they did a pretty obscure session that some of these might have been reissued on Xanadu years ago. There was a series on Xanadu of Bebop Revisited, and I think some of these sides came out on that. But I don't think have ever come out on CD. So other than those, these are pretty hard to come by. We're going to hear a couple of them. It's by, you know, we've heard from Babs Gonzalez and his Three Bips and a Bop, the initial group with Tad Dameron. But for Manor, on December 2nd, 1948, Manor also, I guess, ignoring the recording ban. For Manor, he recorded as Six Bips and a Bop. And the Six Bips were Dave Burns on trumpet, Benny Green on trombone, James Moody on tenor, with Bobby Tucker on piano, Nelson Boyd bass, and Jack the Bear Parker on drums. And we'll hear a couple of these sides, starting with Babs Gonzalez and a lesson in bopology.

there was ragtime jazz. Folks didn't want to accept it. Then came swing and it topped everything. Let's not stop bebop. Now that you have

So there's the two manor sides, or two of the four manor sides that Babs Gonzalez and the Six Bips and a Bop did on, December 2nd, 1948 for the manor label, Dave Burns, Benny Green, James Moody on the front line, along with Babs Gonzalez's vocal on Lou Pluey Do, and before that, A Lesson in Bopology, both recorded for manor. That brings us now to the Dave Lambert Singers. Now, we've already heard a little bit from the Dave Lambert Singers, but this was a specific group that actually started to do several things for the Capitol label at this time. Now, the reason being, Stan Kenton broke up his orchestra at this point, and the members of the Stan Kenton Orchestra kind of went their different directions. Many of them came to the West Coast, but then some ended up in New York, and most notably, Pete Ruglo got a job with Capitol Records. Capitol decided they wanted to dip their toe in the modern jazz scene, so to speak. So they hired Pete Ruglo as an A&R director, but also and a producer, but also Ruglo doing arrangements for some of the Capitol artists at the time, such as Mel Torme and Peggy Lee, people like that. But then Pete was also out and about hanging out at places like the Royal Roost in New York, which would lead to his discovery of the Birth of the Cool Band, of which he was responsible for recording, as well as Lenny Tristano and so many of the important things that were happening at that time out of New York. Ruglo was able to sign a variety of people and record them for Capitol. He also, Dave Lambert was part of that Birth of the Cool crowd and lived there. Matter of fact, the time that those things we just heard, all those Buddy Stewart and Dave Lambert things for Sitting In With, that was a time period when Dave and his wife, Hortense, Horty, and little daughter,

D, as a baby, were living there at Gil Evans' apartment in New York. You know, Gil Evans' apartment that is, you know, so famous now as being the, you know, being the think tank that produced what we now think of as the birth of the cool. Well, it wasn't just the members of that would come together as the birth of the cool and the arrangers that were hanging out there. Mulligan pretty much lived there. And Dave Lambert and his little family lived there as well. And this was a tiny little place. Tiny little one-room, you know, apartment. But it was open all the time, and all the musicians that would hang out there. Well, Dave Lambert was part of that crowd. And so Dave was on the scene, and then those sitting in with recordings were all happening at the time that Dave was living there at Gil Evans. And then these things as well. Now, Rugolo, as I mentioned, had heard what was happening at the Royal Roost. And so he starts to utilize Dave Lambert's vocal group on some recordings. And as a matter of fact, does four sides for Capitol with just the Dave Lambert singers. Now, it's not, again, it's not the scat singing bebop, but for the most part, so a little bit. But for the most part, these are, you know, these are tunes, you know, some of which are, you know, popular songs done by the Dave Lambert vocal group, the Dave Lambert singers, which will turn up on a variety of recordings, maybe to modern jazz fans, most noted for a few years after this when they did the session with Charlie Parker, kind of the ill-fated vocal session with Charlie Parker and Gil Evans. But this is from earlier. This is January of 1949. They did four sides. The rhythm sections, Al Haig, Curly Russell, Max Roach. Diego Ibarra and Vidal Balado is both there on bongo and conga drums. And then it's the vocal group. So I thought we would hear these since they're so obscure. I don't think these have ever come out on anything other than the original 78 RPM discs. So you get a little scratchy 78 RPM sound, but it all fits in with our special program this morning of the bebop vocalists. So here's the Dave Lambert singers. And first up is When the Red Red Robin Comes Ba-Ba-Bobbin.

So there is the capital singles of the Dave Lambert Singers, recorded in January of 1949. The four sides being, starting with When the Red, Red Robin Comes Bob-Bobbing Along, Bebin Cubop, Hawaiian War Chant, and then there was Always. And as I mentioned, I don't think those have been reissued on any LP or CD, so that's why you get the scratchy singles. But still, pretty rare material from Dave Lambert's Singers, and there'll be a little bit more to come. But Pete Rugolo on the scene in New York at this point, and Pete Rugolo signing folks for the Capitol label, including the Dave Lambert Singers. And then Pete also used them on some sessions, and we'll hear a session with Joe Stafford coming up in a little while with the Dave Lambert Singers. Right now, though, we're back to Babs Gonzalez, and Babs Gonzalez now recording for the Capitol label because Pete Rugolo put together some sessions to feature Babs. And the first of which is a New York group that includes Benny Green and J.J. Johnson on trombone, Julius Watkins on French horn, Jordan Forden on alto, Sonny Rollins tenor, Linton Garner piano, Arthur Phipps bass, Jack the Bear Parker on drums. And in honor of the signing with Capitol Records to do these sides, Babs does Capitalizing, followed by Professor Bop.

0: They're the two capital sides, or two of the capital sides, I should say, from Babs Gonzalez, once Rugolo starts to do the things for Capitol Records as far as discovering artists to record and producing the recordings. And that was Babs Gonzalez. We've heard Babs several times, mostly for smaller labels, except for Blue Note starting out. And there, Babs getting a chance to record for Capitol Records and doing the two sides, Professor Bop and Capitalizing. And so Babs Gonzalez recording for Capitol. Now, one of the places that Pete Rugolo was hanging out when he was in New York in the early part of 1949 working for Capitol Records was the Royal Roost. And, of course, the Royal Roost is where he heard the Miles Davis Nonet, where he heard what we now think of as the birth of the cool. And thankfully he did, because otherwise it would have probably not gotten recorded and it would have just been another one of those things that happened that was gone. But thanks to the fact that Rugolo got them assigned to Capitol and able to do those sides, it made a huge impact that charted several directions in the jazz world from that point forward. Well, speaking of the Royal Roost, Charlie Parker was working regularly at the Royal Roost during this period. And there was always multiple, multiple groups that were on, that were booked at the same time at the Roost. And Bird's group, which included Kenny Durham at this point, who had replaced Miles Davis, Al Haig, Tommy Potter, and Max Roach. On this particular broadcast, Bird is joined by Lucky Thompson and Milt Jackson, but Dave Lambert and Buddy Stewart are there on February 26, 1949, and it was broadcast over WMCA with Symphony Sid as the announcer. So we get an opportunity to hear a couple of things that from the Roost that included Dave Lambert and Buddy Stewart. We heard Deedle a little while ago, which was the 78 RPM version on Sitting In With. Well, here they do it live. They also do that original piece that we heard at the very beginning of the program, What's This?, that they had done in 1945 with Gene Krupa that kind of started everything off. But first of all, we'll go down to the Royal Roost, February 26th, 1949.
1: And so there you go. Scrabble from the Apple, the great Bird, Charlie Parker and the All-Stars, everyone a great in its own. Charlie Parker on Aldo, Al Haig at the piano, Max Roach on drums, Tommy Potter on bass, Kenny Durham on trumpet, and featuring Lucky Thompson on tenor and the great Mill Jackson on vibra. Recording of Deedle.

Bob,

0: Your announcer is David Rass Lambert Sputin. And now I will turn you over to Bud Wood.
1: Thank you. Thank you very much, ladies and gentlemen. And now David and I would like to do a little thing that we had the pleasure of recording with Gene Krupa around 1944 or thereabouts. It's a little thing called What's This?

So this, so this, so this, so this, so this, so this, so this, so this, so this, so this, so this, so this, so this, so this, so this, so this, so this, so this, so this, so this, so this, so this, so this, so this, so this, so this, so this, so this, so this, so this, so this, so this, so this, so this, so this, so this, so this, so this, so this, so this, so this, so this, so this, so this, so this, so this, so this, so this, so this, so this, so this, so this, so this, so this, so this, so this, so this, so this, so this, so this, so this, so this, so this, so this, so this, so this, so this, so this, so this, so this, so this, so this, so this, so this, so this, so this, so this, so this, so this, so this, so this, so this, so this, so this, so this, so this, so this, so this, so this, so this, so this, so this, so this, so this, so this, so this, so this, so this, so this, so this, so this, so this, so this, so this, so this, so this, so this, so this, so this, so this, so this, so this, so this, so this, so this, so this, so this, so this, so this, so this, so this, so this, so this, so this, so this, so this,

about that. Everything original at the Royal Roost. The Bob Group, Charlie Parker and the All-Stars, the wonderful Buddy Stewart and Davey Lambert, who've done Bob vocals for many, many years, along with the Gene Krupa organization. And it's always original here at the Royal Roost, the Metropolitan Opera House, the original house that Bob built on Broadway between 47th and 48th Street. The Royal Roost, ladies and gentlemen. The Metropolitan Opera House here on Broadway between 47th and 48th Street, right opposite the Strand Theater. Oh, the music is so crazy. When the lights are low, the music with a real knockout groove. 90 cents admission, all you got to do is sit back and relax from 9:30 till 4 and dig the goners. And that was the great Charlie Parker and the All-Stars, Milt Jackson, Lucky Thompson, Al Haig, Max Roach, Tommy Potter, Kenny Durham. Everybody's here at the Royal Roost, ladies and gentlemen. And I know that you out there are really having a wonderful time digging the gong sounds that come out at the Royal Roost, the Metropolitan Opera House on Broadway between 47th and 48th Street, right opposite the Strand Theater. And right now, ladies and gentlemen, we'd like to bring to you the two greats in modern vocal pop, Buddy Stewart and Dave Lambert. Let's bring them on with a great big hand. Bob-a-doo.

0: So with the two frantic characters, Buddy Stewart and Dave Lambert, doing the wonderful size for you that I hope you really enjoy, was the Great Bird, the All-Stars. Great Bird, the All-Stars, and I know that you've had a lot of fun. This morning, everybody is here at the Royal Roost. I saw Woody Herman a little while ago. He's standing at the bar. Let's give Woody Herman a great big hand. Woody Herman is back there. I also saw Charlie Ventura. I saw Serge Chaloff. Oh, everybody is here this morning. Connie Condoli. Everybody is here at the Royal Roost, the Metropolitan Opera House on Broadway between 47th and 48th Streets, right opposite Bob City, across the street from Snake Pit. You haven't heard about Snake Pit, wait until you hear about Bob City. Wow. Everything's jumping here at the Royal Roost. His Lordship is here this morning. Mrs. Lordship is gone. Jack Healy died. Rocky Graziano's manager. Everybody is here, even Mal Braveman. Mal Braveman, Monty Kay, Mildred Bailey. Mildred Bailey in the house? Oh, yes, she is. Let's give her a big hand. Mildred Bailey.
1: And there, Dave Lambert and Buddy Stewart, part of the happenings at the Royal Roost on a couple of different nights that were captured originally by Boris Rose and luckily have been preserved over the years and issued a number of times on the Savoy label. But that was All the Things You Are with Dave Lambert and Buddy Stewart, Charlie Parker, and Buddy Stewart featured by himself on Hurry Home, and those both coming from March of 1949. And then right before that, from February, was Deedle and What's This with Dave Lambert and Buddy Stewart, all from live from the Royal Roost. And like I mentioned, that's where Pete Rugolo, one of the places Pete Rugolo was hearing what was happening and signing people to the Capitol label. And in April of 1949, Pete does a session with Joe Stafford for Capitol that includes the Dave Lambert Singers. It's a 78 RPM single, and it's the Dave Lambert Singers, Paul Weston's orchestra, and Joe Stafford. And Dave Lambert wrote this particular piece, and interesting and probably on purpose, recorded on April 1st, on April Fool's Day of 1949. Later on, Paul Weston and Joe Stafford had their whole series of Jonathan and Darlene Edwards recordings that were, comedic and incredibly impressive of Joe Stafford could do anything. And we're going to hear her do a bop vocal now. So that's our feature this morning that we're winding down. We're going to be turning things over to Will Friedwald here shortly in the next 25 minutes or so. But right now on Jazz Explorations, we've been exploring the early pioneers of bop vocal. A lot of Dave Lambert, Buddy Stewart, and Babs Gonzalez, among others. And we've been hearing some unique things along the way, like the one we're about to hear, which is Joe Stafford. Another one that I don't think has been reissued in any way, shape, or form. So again, you're going to get another kind of scratchy 78 sound here. But it's pretty interesting. Again, like I said, Joe Stafford could do anything, so she could certainly do a bop vocal, and she does this one, which has got a really long title. Again, keep in mind this was done on April Fool's Day. M plus H plus R times 3EE minus OO 4 over 4 AA3 times 32 equals bop. That's credited to Dave Lambert. It's also known more simply as Jolly Joe. Either way you want to go, here it is. Joe Stafford, Dave Lambert Singers.

Joe Stafford and Dave Lambert. And the Dave Lambert Singers was Smiles, and that the other side of the M plus H plus R times 3 EE minus 0, 0, or over 4 over 4, AA 3 times 32 equals Bop was the name of that, recorded April 1st, 1949. Joe Stafford, and the piece also known as Jolly Joe, a little bit easier to remember that way. Paul Weston's orchestra and Smiles. Right after that, the other side of what we just heard. The flip side was Smiles, and you just heard it from April 1st. Rugolo on the scene in New York, signing people and doing these various sessions, and did that one with Joe Stafford. Then the very next day, got the Charlie Barnett Band into the studios for Capitol in New York, and Barnett's band, you know, Charlie Barnett had transitioned into a modern band at that time. And, you know, Stan Kenton's orchestra had broken up and some others. So Charlie Barnett was kind of a leading light in terms of the big bands doing bebop at the time, along with Dizzy and Benny Goodman's short-lived band and so on. But Pete Rugolo not only produced the session and brought Barnett's bop band into the Capitol label, but also did some arrangements, including the one we're going to hear, which is a feature for Dave Lambert and Buddy Stewart. But the female vocalist in Charlie Barnett's band at the time was Trudy Richards. And we hear both Trudy and Charlie Barnett kind of answering Dave Lambert and Buddy Stewart on Pete Rugolo's arrangement of Bebop Spoken Here. This was done the very next day after the Joe Stafford. This was done April 2nd, 1949, and Bebop Spoken Here.

0: guys talking about?
1: Ilha Esclava.
0: Well, I don't know what you're saying.
2: Ilha Uba, Ilha Corp.
0: That doesn't make sense. What are you speaking?
3: Big

That's Babs Gonzalez and another Capitol session with Rugolo bringing Babs into the label. And then you'll be bopping too. Babs Gonzalez recording for Capitol in 1949. Buddy Stewart does a date with George Wallington during this time period. And let's see, with George Wallington, they do a piece called Knockout. And Knockout was recorded a few different times, but this is George Wallington's group that included Jerry Lloyd and Kay Winding and Brew Moore and Jerry Mulligan and so on. And Buddy Stewart on the vocal on one called Knockout, May 9th, 1949.

0: Hey, beef, what's that? No more meat?
1: No pork, just beef.
0: Spillionaire!
2: That's Joe Carroll, who we've not heard from yet. The first time we're hearing from Joe Carroll, who came into that Dizzy Gillespie big band around this time period. And there was Dizzy and Joe Carroll together. Hey, Pete, let's eat mo' meat. Buster Harding's arrangement of it, July 6, 1949, for the Victor label. And that was the same session where Joe Carroll did Mary Lou Williams in the Land of Oobla Dee. So those both coming from July of 1949. Before that, it was the tune Knockout with George Wallington's group and Buddy Stewart featured on Knockout. Well, just a little bit of time left. You know, the

improvised solos from records. And that would be the direction, certainly, that Dave Lambert eventually would go with Lambert, Hendrix, and Ross. But the pioneer of all that was Eddie Jefferson. And we've not heard from Eddie Jefferson yet. And Eddie Jefferson really doesn't really establish himself for a little while after this. But his first sessions actually do happen in 1949. Pretty obscure Eddie Jefferson session that produced Bless My Soul, which was Eddie Jefferson putting lyrics to Charlie Parker's solo on Parker's Mood. So it's Eddie Jefferson, and this was done, this really didn't come out until many years later. I don't know that it was ever originally issued until Spotlight Records out of England put it out later on. But it was done around 1949. Eddie Jefferson and Bless My Soul.

away and took my heart with her. 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I got up this morning feeling happy, and I thought the day was gonna be so sunny, bright and gay all day for me. 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

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Lordy, help me find Claudia and bring her back to me, 'cause I know she'll be as happy as can be when she finds that I just didn't know. 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I promise I won't. She's sweet as she can be, and I am sure she means the whole world to me.

0: There's Eddie Jefferson and his earliest recording, Bless My Soul. And Eddie Jefferson finishing up our Bop Vocal Pioneer program this morning. Hope you've enjoyed it. Stay tuned now. More vocals coming up with Will Friedwald and Sing, Sing, Sing. And as we turn things over to Will, we ask that same question every week as to what time is it?
1: As a rule, man's a fool. When it's hot, he wants it cool. When it's cool, he wants it hot. Always wanting what is not.
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2: 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Great stuff! 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
7: Once more unto the breach, dear friends. Happy Saturday and welcome to Sing, Sing, Sing, the program where we celebrate the great jazz singers and the great jazz adjacent singers. And the occasion is Cinco de Mayo. Once a year, the first week in May, I like to do a program that has some sort of a Latin music theme or a Hispanic music theme, a Pan-American music theme, if you will. And this year, I am focusing on one of the great American composers, one of the great Latin American composers, the legendary Cuban songwriter, composer, bandleader, and pianist Ernesto Lecuona. And I am going to play a wide variety of his music, including some original Spanish language versions, some original Lecuona instrumentals, but also American pop and jazz interpretations. So, this will be a fun kind of a show. I'll talk more about Lecuona's biography in just a little bit, but we're going to get started. These are the three earliest recordings that I could find of music by Ernesto Lecuona. Like I say, I'll give you some biography in a little bit. We start in 1928 with a fine Spanish language soprano by the name of Mila Dominguez, and this is a place called Se Fue Gone. It's a bolero, and this is an Edison recording, so it is one of those extra long diamond discs, about 3.5 minutes, and then a couple of 78s from 1935. I think these are Blue Columbias of Lecuona conducting a dance orchestra. So we start off with Mila Dominguez.

It's true. It's true. It's all true. As I said a little while ago, we are celebrating Cinco de Mayo with the music of the great Cuban composer, songwriter, pianist, bandleader, Ernesto Lecuona. And those are the earliest 78s I have been able to dig up by him or of his songs. And the previous two were 1935 recordings of Lecuona himself, and or at least they're credited to him, Ernesto Lecuona and his orchestra. And from 1935, Tamba and a piece called Maria Belin Chacon. And again, since I do not speak Spanish, I'm doing the best I can. And I am not an expert on Hispanic music or any of the Afro-Cuban genre, but I happen to love it. And I always love the music of Ernesto Lecuona. And he's probably the first internationally famous composer from Cuba. And just some basic biography. He was born in Havana in 1896. And by the 20s, he was playing classical concerts all over the world. And his music, you can, there are elements of European classical music in it. There are also elements of Cuban folkloric music. And his music was also very much appealing and to American jazz musicians and to American pop audiences as well. And it's just lots and lots of different strains. Actually, we started with a rather radical revision of one of his most famous pieces, Malagueña, which became At the Crossroads. And we're going to hear another we'll hear more Malagueña, but we heard it by Mel Torme and Billy May from one of their, from a classic album they made called Olé Torme. All right, now we're going to go to one of his most familiar themes. This is known as La Comparsa, which is translates as the Carnival Procession. And first we're going to hear, I'm not sure if you would call this classical, but certainly this is the music as written by Lecuona. And then we're going to hear different jazz and pop interpretations, first instrumental and then vocal. So we start with the fine Cuban pianist, contemporary Cuban pianist, Enrique Shea, and his version of La Comparsa.

0: La Comparsa, Carnival Procession by Ernesto Lecuona. We heard it first played more or less as Lecuona wrote it by the Cuban pianist Enrique Shea. Then an American dance band version circa 1940, Leo Reisman and his orchestra. And then a more contemporary jazz interpretation by the fine Israeli clarinetist Anat Cohen. Love her from her 2006 album Noir. Well, at one point, lyrics were in fact added, credited to a songwriter named Albert Gamse, G-A-M-S-E. Let's hear two versions of that. The first is by a singer we're going to hear again later because he was in a movie that had a score by Lecuona. But here's the very young Dick Hames with Harry James and his orchestra for Want of a Star, 1940.
1: In the past, vocalists have had many reasons for wanting to sing, either because of romance or because of the lack of it. Not Dick Hames. He sings simply for want of a star.

What of a star, and very, very nice, too. The nation's number one trumpeter, Harry James, and his out-of-this-world music makers are entertaining you from the Blue Room of Hotel Lincoln, just west of Times Square in New York City.

0: For Want of a Star, a live broadcast from the Hotel Lincoln. And I've been to the Hotel Lincoln many times. It's still there. It's now known as the Row, R-O-W, right across the street from Birdland. Harry James and his orchestra, vocal by Dick Hames. Then Richard Himber and his orchestra, vocal by the very young Dolores Gray, who went on to become a great star on Broadway and in many a motion picture. So next is Ernest Laquonia's, one of his really big hits. This was originally titled Para Vigo Me Voy, known in English as Say See See. Let's listen to a very rare air check featuring one of our favorite entertainers, the great Desi Arnaz, featured live on the air in 1946 with Tommy Dorsey and his orchestra.
1: So how's about giving out with some of that special drum technique of yours, Desi?
2: Why, sure, Tommy. I'll give you a little number I like to do in nightclubs. Did you ever play nightclubs?
1: Did I? In the old days, I played some spots where every once in a while guys would get tough and I'd have to put a few noses out of joint.
2: Well, don't forget, I started people doing the conga. Think of what I put out of joint.
1: Well, before we both get thrown out of this joint, what are you going to play?
2: Well, there's a little Latin ditty called Say CC. Would you help me out on it, Tommy?
1: Sure. I've always wanted to do some Latin stuff. In fact, I'd like to lead a rumba band someday, wearing a tassel sombrero and a red serape over my shoulder and shaking maracas. I can see myself now.
2: Yes.
1: What are you laughing at?
2: I can see you, too.
1: Come on, let's get on with that say, see, see.

0: That was great, Jesse. Jesse, tell me, how did you ever learn to beat a drum like that?
1: Well, I had a lot of practice. Every time I went to see my girl, her father would say, "Tell that dope with the drum to beat it."
0: Same with me. Every time I call her my girl, her father would say, "There's that half-wit with a horn. Tell him to blow."

That is one of Ernesto Laquena's best-known songs outside of Cuba. English lyric by Al Stillman, originally called Para Vigo Mi Voy, known in English as Say CC. We heard it in the original Spanish, Desi Arnaz with Tommy Dorsey's orchestra live in 1946, and then Glenn Miller and his orchestra vocal by Marion Hutton. Next up, we're going to play another one of Ernesto Laquena's most popular compositions. This is circa 1939, known in Spanish as Canto Caraboli. We will hear the song in Spanish as sung by the great classical singer Plácido Domingo, then a few instrumentals, including Sidney Bechet, Artie Shaw, and then a famous recording by Xavier Cugat and his Waldorf Astoria Orchestra with vocal by the one and only Dinah Shore. Here's Jungle Drums.

It's true. It's true. It's all true. I could not find a good, clean, playable copy of that record, a 1939 Victor track. Xavier Cugat and the Waldorf Astoria Orchestra, vocal by Mamzelle Dinah Shore on the all-time classic tune Jungle Drums. I couldn't find a good version, but then I found one courtesy of my buddy Andy Senior, notable collector, scholar, researcher, historian, journalist, and publisher of the Syncopated Times. So big shout out to Andy Senior, and I highly recommend the Syncopated Times. So that was one of Ernesto Laquona's most popular tunes, the original Spanish title, Canto Carabali, and apparently it's a reference to African members of the African diaspora who settled in Cuba. And it's called Jungle Drums in English. The lyric is by Carmen Lombardo. That's one songwriter I have never done a retrospective of, but sometime I will. So we heard it in the original Spanish by Placido Domingo, then an instrumental by Artie Shaw, and that's probably the best known jazz version, live in 1939, and then Cugat with Dinah Shore on the vocal. So, Ernesto Laquona, as you know, we are celebrating his songbook, his amazing music, in honor of Cinco de Mayo. And his most famous tune is probably Malagueña. And Malagueña was a part of a classical work called the Andalusian Suite. And we're going to hear more from that later. And I think it's the sixth movement. We'll start off with a classical rendition it's for four classical pianos. In this first set, we will hear three very different instrumental versions, and one of them is actually vocal, but you don't hear the lyrics. You'll hear what I mean. We start off with the first piano quartet and their interpretation, which is pretty much the way he wrote it, of Malagueña.

Recorded in 1947, that is Anita O'Day and her groundbreaking vocalese version of Malaguena, and with Ralph Burns and his orchestra. Quite remarkable. We'll hear some more traditional vocal versions with actual lyrics in just a moment. We're also going to hear the classic Bill Holman / Stan Kenton version in a moment as well. But first, it is incumbent upon me to remind you that this is a broadcast of City College and the San Diego Community College District, and this is FM Jazz 88.3 KSDS San Diego. So, we are going through the songbook of Ernesto Laconia, and if this is the kind of thing you are interested in, we do this just about every week here, some interesting, I hope, topic or another. And I also have my own newsletter, which I distribute via Substack, and you are welcome to write me for a free subscription. 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

8.org, and I'll be happy to add you to the subscriber list. Right now, I'm doing a long series about the great Cole Porter, Will at jazz88.org. And be sure to listen, keep listening for Lauren Schoenberg at, I think that's 1 o'clock. Yes, 1 o'clock California time. All right, let's get back to the Ernesto Laconia songbook. And here is that iconic 1961 arrangement by Bill Holman for Stan Kenton and his Mellophone Orchestra.

I hope it's not too many Malaguenas. What's plural for Malaguena? So we're going to hear vocal versions with lyrics now, three in a row, each sung in English, but each with a completely different lyric. The first is the very, very famous version by Jimmy Dorsey and his orchestra. And this is the best known lyric. This is the one we heard Mel Torme do at the start of the program. We're going to hear it by Jimmy Dorsey, sung by Bob Eberle, the lyric by Bob Russell. And it's called At the Crossroads. Then a 1949 version by the Andrews Sisters with a different lyric. This one is credited to one Marion Banks. I don't know much about her. And then a third one from 1986 by Caterina Valente, the fine Italian slash German singer. She was an Italian singer who was very popular in Germany. She spent most of her career there. And this is another English lyric, and I don't know who wrote it. There's no credit on the album to anyone other than Laquonia. So there you go. All right. It's the Ernesto Laquonia songbook here on Sing, Sing, Sing.

Dos Tres, three very different English language versions of Ernesto Lecuona's most famous composition, Malagueña. Like I say, three different English lyrics. Jimmy Dorsey, Bob Eberly, the Andrew Sisters, Katrina Valente, and the Count Basie Orchestra in 1986. So, one thing I learned while researching this show, and I do not profess to be an all-time expert on the great Ernesto Lecuona, I always thought that the Lecuona Cuban Boys, very popular touring and recording group from the 30s and 40s, I always thought that they were his personal ensemble based on the name. And it turns out he just kind of let them use the name because he was the most famous Cuban composer at that time. And they didn't necessarily play that many of his compositions. Well, here is an example of that group playing one of Lecuona's most famous tunes. And this is another one that was a huge hit all over the English-speaking world, all over Europe, Si Boné. And we're going to hear the original recording, the Lecuona Cuban Boys, and the all-time classic, Si Boné.

0: They ask for more Siboney.
1: You knew Bing Crosby was going to get in here sooner or later, didn't you? In fact, we're going to have a Bing Crosby birthday special in about 2 weeks. If anybody has any ideas or requests for the Bing Crosby birthday special this year, let me know. We're going to do something fun as usual. Bing Crosby, 1945, his great version of Siboney with John Scott Trotter and his orchestra. And before that, Eddie South, 1933, the Dark Angel of the Violin from a set produced by our buddy Anthony Barnett, the ultimate expert on jazz violin. We began with the Laconia Cuban Boys. Well, here we have a couple of outliers, songs credited to Ernesto Laconia from about 1940. And these are two by a sort of lesser known American dance band, Henry King and his orchestra, sometimes classified as a Mickey Mouse band, but they do a fine version, I think, on these two lesser known Laconia tunes, both with vocals by Phil Hanna. Here's the Broadway Conga.

Henry King and his orchestra with two lesser-known compositions by the great Cuban composer and songwriter Ernesto Lecuona, the Broadway Conga that has lyrics, English lyrics by Walter Hirsch, and Adios Panama that has lyrics by Mitchell Parrish. So two 1940 recordings on Decca, July 1940. Okay, we're going back to another one of his big tunes, and this is from the Andalusian Suite. I forget which movement it was, but Andalusia is the name of this one part of the suite in the classical sense. And the lyric, the vocal version, is called The Breeze and I. And this has a lyric by Al Stillman. So we will start with a classical version, again, by the First Piano Quartet, Andalusia.

It's true. It's true. It's all true. Hey, I haven't said that in a while. Okay, that's The Breeze and I by Al Stillman, yes, and of course Ernesto Laquonia, the man we're celebrating today for Cinco de Mayo. We heard a classical rendition by the First Piano Quartet, then Jimmy Dorsey, yes, playing a lot of Jimmy Dorsey today, and Bob Eberle, and their big band, not really a swing version, so just like a big band bolero version, and then Charlie Ventura with kind of a wild and exciting modern jazz version, that's from the Mosaic Charlie Ventura box, and we ended with another crooner, Vic Damone, from early in his career, The Breeze and I. All right, next here is another song by Laquonia that was originally written in with a Spanish lyric, became a big hit in English as well. First, we're going to hear Placido Domingo, again from his 1984 album of the Laquono songbook, Siempre in mi corazón, always in my heart.

Siempre en mi corazón. That is, of course, by Ernesto Lecuona, lyric by Kim Gannon. We heard first in the original Spanish by Placido Domingo, then a big band version by Glenn Miller and his orchestra, 1942, and vocal there by Ray Eberly. Lovely tenor sax solo, too. I think that's Al Klink. And then the greatest crooner of them all,

much reflected in Hollywood musicals, Fox decided to make a picture called Carnival in Costa Rica, starring Dick Hames, Vera Ellen, Cesar Romero, and Celeste Holm. And they hired an authentic Hispanic Latino great composer, namely Ernesto Laconia, to do the score. And this is the only time that I can think of. Usually they got like Harry Warren or somebody to write a, you know, and Harry Warren wrote great South American style songs, don't get me wrong, but this is the time they went to the source. And the master of rumbas himself, Laconia, and he came up with a whole bunch of songs he reused. I shouldn't say reused, but he utilized a couple of his older compositions as well. But he wrote a whole bunch of new ones, including two lovely ballads that were recorded by Desi Arnaz and his orchestra. This was kind of the most popular Latin band of the period. And vocal by the wonderful Jane Harvey. She was a great gal. And we're going to hear Desi Arnaz with Jane Harvey on two titles from the film, Mi Vida and Another Night Like This. And then we're going to hear Dick Hames with that same pairing. So first, here's Desi Arnaz and Jane Harvey, Mi Vida.

We are celebrating the songbook of the great Cuban composer Ernesto Lecuona. And I need to let you know, however, this is a broadcast service of City College and the San Diego Community College District. This is Jazz FM 88 KSDS San Diego. Once again, if anyone's interested, I do have a newsletter. 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Yes, will@jazz88.org. All right. We are in the middle of the score to Carnival in Costa Rica, and here's Desi Arnaz and Jane Harvey, Another Night Like This.

Music by Ernesto Lacuona from the it's released in 1947, the 20th Century Fox film Carnival in Costa Rica. We heard two of the songs he wrote explicitly for that score, Mi Vida and Another Night Like This, both Desi Arnaz featuring vocals by Jane Harvey, and then an instrumental piece called Just Wedding Music. And this is by the BBC Concert Orchestra, and that is arranged by Maurice Dupac for 20th Century Fox. All right, more from Carnival in Costa Rica. This is a vintage song by Lacuona that he utilized in the film, and happy to play it here. We start off with his own group, the Lacuona Cuban Boys, and their version of Maria La O.

I know my Spanish is terrible, but I believe that's pronounced Maria La O. And that was Ry Cooder and Manuel Gabon, and that is from the 2003 album Mambo Sinuendo. And that was used in the film Carnival in Costa Rica. Let us hear Dick Hames, who was the star of that film, doing English language versions of the two big songs from Carnival in Costa Rica. Again, Mi Vida and Another Night Like This.

The Ernesto Lecuona Songbook, Dick Haymes, two numbers from the 1947 Fox film Carnival in Costa Rica. How could you go wrong with a movie title like that? So we have been surveying the songbook of the great Cuban composer Ernesto Lecuona. And while we're at it, we still have time. We're going to feature another. He was not the only super talented songwriter in his own family. Nay, nay, praline. His cousin, whose name was Marguerite Lecuona, she also wrote a whole bunch of great songs, including one that's almost more famous than anything Ernesto wrote, and we'll get to that in a second. But this particular tune is called Taboo, and this comes from the early 40s. We'll listen to a Latin version and then a couple of North American-style big band versions, but we start with Luis Arracaraz and his orchestra.

Taboo by Margarita Lacogna. We heard it by Luis R. Carrares and his orchestra, then by the fine Panama-born singer Ciro Rimac, then two American big band versions, Artie Shaw, circa 1944, and Stan Kenton from one of his very, very early Decca sessions. That's pretty unique. Well, funny thing about that song, there's a lyric out there by Al Stillman, but I cannot find, an English lyric. I cannot find a recording of that English lyric being sung by anybody. If anybody knows of it, you could feel free to write me here, will@jazz88.org. In the meantime, we turn now to the other very famous song by Marguerite Lacogna, and this is so famous that I do not even need to tell you its name. We're going to start with Miguelito Valdez, who was in, he was the baritone who sang with Xavier Cugat, probably the best known featured singer with Cugat, although of course Desi Arnaz was in the Cugat band as well. But Miguelito Valdez, very, very much beloved by the Cuban, the Latin American community in his prime. And yes, this was Desi Arnaz's theme song for many years to come. And Desi, in his memoir, pointed out that the song is, it's sort of like the Cuban version of the Hawaiian war chant. It's the idea is warriors are getting ready for on the night before a battle, and this is how they celebrate. And it begins with a prayer to the New Yorican god of war, whose name is Chango, spelled either with C-H-A-N-G-O or X-N-G-A-O, but it opens with the chant to Chango, the god of war. Here is Señor Miguelito Valdez.

So yes, in the 21st century, that is probably the single most famous song by either of the composing Laconias, either Ernesto or Marguerite. And we heard it first by Miguelito Valdez, having left Xavier Cugat, then a really wonderful, I think, version by the one and only, the very great Mr. Billy Eckstine from his 1960 album, Billy's Best, arranged and conducted by Pete Rugolo. All right, we are up to what I call, sometimes call the encores portion of the program, or the Hail Mary portion of the program. And that is when I come to the end of a theme and I have some time left and I decide to play some encores. So these are songs that we've already heard this afternoon, but we're going to listen to different versions. And we're going to, along the way, one thing we're going to hear is the British Concert. This is a British concert orchestra. It's sort of like the 1946 equivalent of the New York Pops or the Boston Pops, you know, that same concept, like a symphonic version of popular songs. And this is a selection of songs from Carnival in Costa Rica, and it's the British BBC Concert Orchestra, directed by Peter York.

Mr. LeCorner's music goes so well that Harry James brings Dick Hames to the microphone now to sing a tune based on a theme of LeCorner's, For Want of a Star.

0: When you speak of this, and you will, be kind. Happy Cinco de Mayo, everybody. We've been celebrating with the songbook of the great Cuban composer Ernesto Lacuona, as well as his cousin, the equally talented Marguerite Lacuona. And in that last set, we just heard the selection of songs from Carnival in Costa Rica, Peter York and his orchestra, an instrumental of Andalucia by Harry James and his orchestra from a live broadcast, 1941. Charlie Barnett, 1945, playing on a V-disc, Paravigo Bivoy, Say CC, and another great British band, Roy Fox and his orchestra, and their wonderful 1938 version of Jungle Drums, concluding with a stereo track from the 1944 MGM film, Two Girls and a Sailor. No, despite the title, not a porno film, Baba Lou. Lina Romay singing with Xavier Cugat and his orchestra. We will be back again next week. I'm a little bit late, but I'm going to celebrate both Duke Ellington's birthday and Easter / Resurrection Sunday with a program of sacred music by Duke Ellington, both Ellington himself and some really interesting interpretations. You don't want to miss that. Also coming up in a few weeks, my spectacular 200th anniversary program. You don't want to miss that either. So two very quick reminders. Write me, Will, at jazz88.org to get on my Substack mailing list, Will at jazz88.org. And do stick around for my great buddy, Lauren Schoenberg, and his fabulous program, Big Band Bash. I'll be back again next week with another sensational program. And until then, don't you never forget that a man is born, but he's no good know-how without a song.
1: Mama's long gone.
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swinging big bands every Saturday afternoon right here on Jazz 88. We'll be listening to a wide variety of music going back to the 1920s and zooming up to the 2020s. Yeah, of course, we're going to play a lot of the great classics you've heard, but also probably a whole bunch of things that may be new to you.

Hey, folks, we're going to get right to the music, and we're going to do it with the great Jack Teagarden, his big band, and Bashful Baby Blues. And if you feel like dancing, don't let anybody stop you.

Here is another terrifico a la Tea Garden, if we may use that expression. From his own manuscript, it features Jackson with his trombone. Its title is New Blues.

Well, I thought that was a nice way to start this afternoon's Big Band Bash. One of the lesser-known big bands of the era, led by one of the greatest musicians of all time, that was Jack Teagarden, the great Texas trombonist, and his big band. It only lasted for a few years in the early 40s, and like a lot of great instrumentalists who did not have luck with their big bands, it set him back tremendously financially. But they did record a lot. We have a lot of evidence of how wonderful they were. And that's just part of the reality of the big band business. What's left is the music. We started with Bashful Baby Blues. We followed that with I Didn't Know What Time It Was, vocal by Kitty Callan. And I thought it was interesting to hear his band play a pop tune. That's from January 1940, a broadcast from the Southland Theater restaurant in Boston. And it was nice to hear Jack play a little bit of the melody there and just kind of just ponder how tunes like that could have been pop hits. And what's a pop hit? A pop hit is something that appeals to adolescents and people in their early 20s, the lyrics, the music. After that, an extended piece, The Blues, and that was one of Jack's main calling cards, his original way singing and playing the blues. And then Anitra's Dance from the Peregrine Suite by Grieg. And, you know, it's interesting, Ellington and Strayhorn had such a big, I don't know if it was a hit record, but they made such an imprint with their version of Peregrine and the Nutcracker Suite. Well, a lot of bands were doing those things way back when. And that's what we heard. Lauren Schoenberg with you again on Big Band Bash. We're going all over the place. We just spent some time in the 1940s with Jack Teagarden. So let's check out some of those Ellington Strayhorn adaptions of music from Edvard Grieg's Peer Gynt Suite, recorded in 1960. 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

0: three very well-known selections from the album of Duke Ellington's, where he and Billy Strayhorn interpreted the music of Tchaikovsky, the Nutcracker Suite, and Peer Gynt by Edvard Grieg. And we just heard In the Hall of the Mountain King, Solveig's Song, and Anitra's Dance. So there you have it. As we continue here on a Sunday afternoon's Jazz Potpourri, let's see, where should we go? I'll tell you what, we heard a little bit of Jack Teagarden's band live at a place in Boston earlier in the hour. It was called the Southland Theater Cafe Restaurant, something like that. And let's go back up there and let's check out Ellington. So we just heard Ellington in 1960. Here is Ellington in 1940. Just about a month before Ben Webster joined the band. Jimmy Blanton is already there. Billy Strayhorn's on board. And let's listen to a nice chunk of how Ellington was livening up Boston back in early 1940. Once again, Jazz 88, KSDS FM, jazz88.org online, and 88.3 FM on your dial. 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
1: Duke is on the air. Yeah.

The Duke is on the air, and that's enough said. The music of the famous Duke Ellington and his orchestra coming to you from the Southland, Gay Theater Restaurant, located downtown in the city of Massachusetts. Join us for a whole load of the mellow stuff with Duke Ellington and his orchestra. Out with the dance now, the first time on the air for Duke and the Boys. Me and you. All right, Duke, it's ours.

the terrific stuff, a la Ellington. Now, the Southland isn't any place for the blues, but strange enough, we find in the title of this next number that the Duke and the orchestra are grieving, grieving Duke.

grieving, but I, not a soul, is sad in the Southland. That's the Duke you hear over there, fussing around with the 88, and this is Duke Ellington's orchestra. Now a little something sung for you by Herb Jeffries. You might know him as the Bronze Buckaroo, seen him on the silver screen now and then. It's the story about little Josie.

0: Well, I don't know whether or not you got the brass ring on that ride or not, but the go-round is over. The merry-go-round being led by none other than Duke Ellington. Good old Duke and his famous orchestra, with a little bit of slush bumping by Lawrence Brown and a vocal or two by Herb Jeffries. All of which has come to you from the Southland Theater Restaurant located downtown in the city of Boston, Massachusetts. Good night. 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
1: Well, it might have been the National Broadcasting Company back in early 1940, but this is Jazz 88, 88.3 FM in San Diego, online at jazz88.org. My name is Lauren Schoenberg, and I'm with you every Saturday afternoon on Big Band Bash, starting at 1 p.m. Eastern, and we just listened to a wonderful set of Duke Ellington's band up in Boston at the Southland, January 1940. We started with his theme song, East St. Louis Totolo. Now, you are probably thinking that Duke Ellington's theme song was Take the A-Train, and it was, from 1941 on. But before that, there was a short-lived theme song called Sepia Panorama, but for a good 14 years, it was that moody minor piece, East St. Louis Totolo. You know, it's funny, the Totolo, Totolo, T-O-D-A-L-O, was a very popular dance in the 1910s, and that's how Ellington thought of the piece. However, when they made the record, somebody wrote it down as Toodaloo, and ever since then, people called it Toodaloo. The real name is Totolo, and next time you're on Jeopardy, and that's a question, and you win, remember me. After that, we went to Me and You, and that's interesting because just a few months later, they made the famous recording of Me and You with Ivy Anderson singing. Here it was the male vocalist, Herb Jeffries. Grievin' followed that, Little Posey and Merry Go Round. The soloists, Johnny Hodges on the alto sax, Barney Bogart on the clarinet, Lawrence Brown on the trombone, Tricky Sam Natten on the trombone. Oh man, Cootie Williams and Rex Stewart in the trumpet section. I mean, I could list the whole band. That band is like no other band that we ever heard. Well, I hope you enjoyed that. I'll tell you what, we have about 17 minutes going up to the top of the hour. So let's spend the rest of this hour, since we've spent so much time in the 1940s, with big band music from this century. So we're going to listen to the aforementioned Take the A-Train. This is Al Jarreau with the NDR Big Band just about 10 years ago. Here it is.

Claire Fisher's Big Band in 1968. Yes, we started that set with music from this century, but we reverted back from an incredible album called Thesaurus. Claire Fisher, piano solo there. There was wonderful trumpet. Maybe that was Conti Condoli. I can't find the solo IDs. All kinds of great folks. Larry Bunker on the drums. Again, Claire Fisher's Big Band. That was called The Duke, and it wasn't the Dave Brubeck tune, The Duke. It was an original of Claire Fisher's. Now, before that, we heard big band music from this century, from 2016. We heard the NDR Big Band featuring Al Jarreau and Take the A-Train. And we followed that with two things from the VDR band, the WDR band, in Cologne, West Germany. I keep saying West Germany because when I was there, it was still West Germany. Anyway, in Cologne, Germany. And we heard music arranged by the wonderful pianist Bill Dobbins, also a very highly rated educator for about half a century or so. And he took the Bach-Goldberg variations and arranged them for the VDR Big Band. And that's what we heard. And we heard, what did we hear? Number 32 and number 14 of the Goldberg variations. Here it's called Arabesques. And then we concluded with Claire Fisher. A broadcast service of City College and the San Diego Community College District. This is Jazz FM 88.3, KSDS San Diego. Lauren Schoenberg with you on a Saturday afternoon's Big Band Bash. We're just getting into our second hour. And I'll tell you what, let's go to one of the Metronome All-Star Big Band record days. This was done in early 1940. And this is the King Porter Stomp.

Beautiful music there from Ulysses Owens Jr. and his big band. The album called Soul Conversations came out in 2021, and that was called Language of Flowers, written and composed, arranged by the bassist Yasushi Nakamura, who has been playing all over the world for quite a long time now as one of the premier jazz bassists on the scene. But it's amazing to find out what an incredible big band composer and arranger he is. That featured Alexa Tarantino on the alto saxophone. Before that, we went back to 1967 and an album called The Million Dollar Collection by the British jazz great Johnny Dankworth, composer, arranger, band leader, did a lot of work for films, of course, married to Cleo Lane. For so many years, they did so many things together. This album, again, was called The Collection, and it was pieces inspired by paintings. And Sailor was the name of that tune. And it was inspired by something by Paul Klee, and it featured Kenny Wheeler on the flugelhorn. I first heard that because Bill Kirshner, many years ago, put together a wonderful collection called Big Band Renaissance for the Smithsonian. And he picked that track, and it was great to revisit it again. Before Sailor, we heard Nocturne, also someone from Great Britain, the bassist and jazz critic, a fascinating guy named Spike Hughes, who back in the early 1930s, late 20s and early 30s, was making some very advanced jazz records in London. Then he came over to the States and put together an all-star band comprised of musicians from the Benny Carter and Fletcher Henderson bands. Nocturne featured Coleman Hawkins on the tenor sax and some, I almost want to use the word, outrageously beautiful trombone playing by Dickie Wells, 1933. Before that, Sleigh Ride in July, Benny Carter's West Coast studio big band, Sleigh Ride in July from 1958. The drummer there was Shelly Mann. And we heard brief but great solos from, let's see who was there, Barney Kessel on the guitar, Frank Rosolino trombone, Buddy Collette on tenor, and Jerry Wiggins on the piano. And we started with the Metronome All-Stars back in January 1940. What a band that was. We had solos from, let's see, Harry James on the trumpet, Benny Goodman on the clarinet, Charlie Barnett on the tenor, Jack Teagarden on the trombone. Who else? Toots Mandello on the alto saxophone, Jess Stacy on piano, Ziggy Elman on the trumpet, wrapping it up. Gene Krupa was on drums. Really an amazing record session. You're listening to Jazz Potpourri right here on Jazz 88. KSDS 88.3 FM in San Diego. And now let's go to a rarity. This is Gil Fuller and his orchestra. Gil Fuller was one of the main arrangers for the early Dizzy Gillespie band. And he did a record date under his own name in 1949. He sings Mean to Me. There's some real quote-unquote bebop stuff written out for the band. And Art Blakey really get some great hits in towards the end of this. You've probably never heard it. It's very obscure. Gil Fuller, Mean to Me.

This is Jazz 88 KSDS 88.3 FM in San Diego. Lauren Schoenberg with you on Big Band Bash, and we just heard some very late 40s big band music. And we concluded with Mucho de Nada, Much of Nothing, from Artie Shaw, and a wonderful band he had in 1949. It didn't last that long, but it had some wonderful arrangers and things like that. Mucho de Nada was written by John Barti. Before that, Chico O'Farrill, who later became a well-known composer, arranger in his own right, and leader of his own bands and great projects. His son is Arturo O'Farrill, one of the major players in the jazz and even the broader musical world than just jazz. He's a major pianist and band leader. He wrote Chico's Bop for Benny Goodman's band. We heard a rare broadcast performance. Doug Medamy on the trumpet, Wardell Gray on the tenor sax, Benny on the clarinet. And before that, Gil Fuller's band, and that was Mean to Me. Gil sang his arrangement in that band, Jimmy Heath, Percy Heath. Who else? Art Blakey, of course, on the drums. We mentioned him before. Who else? Well, actually, there were four trombones, four trumpets. Billy Mitchell on the tenor. Just a really, really fascinating date. Catching the big band world, really kind of a pivotal moment, because the great majority of big bands went belly up in 1949, even Count Basie's band, yes. And the 1949 Count Basie band is a band that is not heard that often. So, yes, you guessed it, we're going to have a nice listening session to the very last recordings that Count Basie made before he had to break up the band. He had a small band for a couple of years before he could arrange the financing and get back in the big band game. Count Basie in 1949.

the Count Basie Band and their very last recordings. By that, I mean the band that had started in 1937 with Lester Young and all those folks. It went in a straight line right through the spring and through the summer of 1949. So many big bands folded then. And these are the last of that original band, even in its many different manifestations. So we heard just an old manuscript, a Don Redman original that the band had made a V-disc recording of, but it never came out commercially. Katie, featuring the young Clark Terry. Did you ever see Jackie Robinson hit that ball? Now remember, Jackie Robinson had just joined the Dodgers, a major moment in American sports history, but more importantly in civil rights history, just a couple of years earlier. And you probably heard a lot of that record because we did a lot with it here at Jazz 88 a while ago. And then Cheek to Cheek. And it's interesting because none of those records were in what you would call the classic Count Basie style. So many bands were foundering and floundering in 1948. So many went the way of the dodo bird. They just went out of business because the business had changed, the music had changed, vocalists were becoming more important, and Dizzy Gillespie's band and other bands had kind of set a new sound, but even the Gillespie band went out of business. It was a tough time. Now, in this band, there were so many interesting musicians in the trumpet section, for instance. Jimmy Nottingham, a wonderful soloist who later became known as a studio player, also a fine lead trumpet player. Harry Sweets Edison from the original Basie Band, and we heard him on Jackie Robinson. Emmett Berry had also been in the band for a few years, another stylist. Gerald Wilson, yes, the famous composer, bandleader, and also Clark Terry. Now, Terry was about to go to Ellington just a short time after that. By the way, I have the feeling, I'm convinced that there was another trumpeter who played a solo on the last track, Cheek to Cheek, and that was Roy Eldridge. He was very close friends with Basie. He was on the West Coast when those records were made. He was in Gene Krupa's band, and if that's not Roy Eldridge on Cheek to Cheek, I'll eat my hat, and I do have a couple of hats. In the trombone section, Dickie Wells, who had been in the band since 1938, and also the young Melba Liston. Yes, the kind of the heir to Mary Lou Williams, being a woman and a great trombonist, arranger, composer. She was in the band. And the great drummer was a man named Butch Ballard from Philadelphia. You've probably not heard of him, but he played with Ellington. He played with Basie. He played with Cootie Williams and many, many other people. He was a master drummer. And not talked about that much. Now, in our remaining time here on this afternoon's Jazz Potpourri, let's go to Gene Krupa's band with Roy Eldridge. They were on the coast, as I mentioned, the West Coast, in the spring of 1949, and they made a record date for Columbia Records, and we are going to listen to three of those right now.

0: A wonderful band that Gene Krupa had in 1949 with Roy Eldridge on trumpet. Of course, Roy had been there, back in 1941, 42, had a whole bunch of hits. And he came back for about 6 months or so. And we heard three of those Columbia records. Very interesting things. Swiss Lullaby, Why Fall in Love with a Stranger, and Watch Out. Roy had solos on all three. We got to hear a bit of his singing as well. And in that band, that trombone section, names to conjure with, Frank Rehak and Frank Rosolino, a wonderful tenor player named Buddy Wise, of whom Mel Lewis used to talk very warmly. In the trumpet section, besides Roy, Don Fagerquist, who was a wonderful player. And again, those were from 1949, a really tough year for the big bands. My name is Lauren Schoenberg, and we've got just about a minute left here, so I'd like to ask you a favor, if you don't mind. I'd love to hear from you, folks. You know, it's always nice to get emails about how much people enjoy the show, and usually people just tend to reach out, frankly, if they like something or if they really don't like something. But what I would really like to hear are your thoughts about segments you'd like to hear more of, segments maybe you'd like to hear less of, some big bands that I haven't played. I'm always on the outlook for new bands I've not heard of, and of course the great old bands of yesteryear. You know, some of them we just don't play very much. If you'd like to hear them or have any comments like that, please feel free to send me an email at Lauren, that's L-O-R-E-N, at jazz88.org. L-O-R-E-N, that's N as in Nebuchadnezzar, at jazz88.org. I'll mention in passing, I also have a Substack page. It's free. You can also subscribe if you'd like. And my website is Lauren Schoenberg Jazz. That's just one word, .com. And I think you'll find a lot of things there that support and surround what I do on the radio here. I will see you tomorrow on Jazz Potpourri at 12 p.m. Pacific. In the meantime, take care of yourself. Bye-bye.
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San Diego's Jazz 88.3 McCoy Tyner Trio, recorded in 1962, Van Gelder Studio. Theme for Ernie, that great composition, reaching fourth, the name of the disc, or the session anyway, 62, Van Gelder Studio, and McCoy Tyner on piano, Henry Grimes on bass, Roy Haynes on drums. Before that, the pretty sure that's a Lee Morgan composition, Ciora. A recent version from Al Green, Othello Anderson Quintet, Green on drums, Anderson on alto sax, Dr. Otis Williams III on trumpet, Leandro Lopez Verdi on piano, and John Whitfield on bass, 2002 in that recording era. Mr. Lucky, the name of the disc, from the Al Green Othello Anderson Quintet. And again, that tune, Ciora. Starting the set, local creators, Bob Weller on piano, Rob Thorson on bass, Tim McMahon on drums. October 2000, Spragueland Music Studio. Reflection, the session from Trio Alchemy, and the tune called Paradigm. Miff Mole with you on a Saturday afternoon. It's Saturday Jazz on San Diego's Jazz 88.3, member-supported jazz radio.

San Diego's Jazz 88.3. Certain memories connected to that tune. I remember the first time I heard it was after midnight, late shift, many years ago. Rick Fabre on the radio playing a great show like he always did. He brings up James Hurt and the disc Dark Grooves, Mystical Rhythms, and this track, Jupiter. Magical, I say. James Hurt on piano, Jacques Schwarzbart on tenor sax, Francois Motan on bass, Ari Honig on drums, back in 1999, New York City. Beautiful tune, Jupiter. Before that, we heard Fred Hirsch on piano, Drew Gress on bass, Tom Rainey on drums. Probably as fine a trio as you could get, and even going back in that 90s era, Con Alma, the great tune. Before that, Greg Osby on sax, Terry Lynn Carrington on drums, Scott Colley on bass, Andrew Hill on piano, Gary Thomas on reeds and flutes, and whatever he needed to do in that session. Touch Love was the track from the Greg Osby disc, The Invisible Hand. Starting that set, saxophonist Benny Wallace, Bill Huntington on bass, Lou Levy on piano, and Alvin Queen on drums. Gonna have to check some details, but The Old Songs was the Benny Wallace session that gave us I Hear a Rhapsody. Miff Mole with you, working out the details for a few sets of music here on a Saturday afternoon. Next up, the Harper Brothers, Haitian March. 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

San Diego's Jazz 88.3, Opportune, the name of that track. It's Lee Konitz on saxophone, Peggy Stern on piano, Vic Uris on guitar, Harvey Schwartz, or Harvey S., on bass, Jeff Williams on drums, Guillermo Franco on percussion. That goes back to the 90s in New York City. Beautiful tune, Opportune. Before that, the Harper Brothers, shaking things up a bit.

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San Diego's Jazz 88.3 Keystone Quartet. That was recorded in 1998. The beautiful tune called Laura. Eric Alexander out on that tune. So just Cyrus Chestnut on piano, George Mraz on bass, and Louis Nash on drums. Laura. Before that, Jay Hogard, solo from Two Sides, the name of that session. We heard one titled Coconut Snowflakes. And before that, it wasn't that one. Hang on. I'll find it. Well, Cedar Walton was in there at some point with from the Maestro and the composition I'm Not So Sure. And Bucky Pizzarelli starting that set, Bustin' Suds. Came from his disc, Five for Freddie, a tribute to Freddie Green. Okay, now we're going to move along. You're listening to member-supported jazz radio in San Diego, Jazz 88.3. Recently, the jazz world lost a great talent who has been on the scene for a long time, just holding down his station, solid, Ahmad Jamal. And so we're going to run several minutes of Ahmad Jamal music here. Is can't do justice to his career, but certainly dig his sound right now, starting with a composition called Avo. It's from the disc Crystal. Ahmad Jamal, his music, San Diego's Jazz 88.3.

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San Diego's Jazz 88.3, going back to the late 60s and performing one of his great tracks in 2009, Ahmad Jamal, Tranquility from A Quiet Time. James Kamek on bass, Manolo Badrain on percussion, and Kenny Washington on drums for that track, Tranquility. Before that, Poinciana with Jamil Nasser and Frank Gant, the famous trio with Ahmad Jamal, Montreux Jazz Festival 1971, Poinciana, great line. And before that, Patterns, Nasser and Gant, Jamal, just a magical group. And starting the set, Avo from a disc called Crystal, Willie White on percussion, Kamek on bass, and David Bowler on drums. Going to a final track from the disc Blue Moon, 2011 on this one, a piece titled Gypsy. Reginald Veal on bass, Harlan Riley on drums, Manolo Bergrana on percussion, and was nominated for a Grammy back in the day. Blue Moon, we hear the track Gypsy. 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